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1: First person shooter mode. We turning your song to a funeral. To the just say they want office. You better be talking about working in cubicles. Yeah, them boys had it locked, but I knew the code. A lot of debating my numero. Not the three, not the two. I'm the UNO. Yeah.

forefathers of rap who took the culture from the block to the mainstream as we celebrate hip-hop's 53rd birthday this weekend, going all the way back to 1992 with a double platinum saxophone sexy smash from Rex and Effects.

It's your man, 100 Grand Joey Etch, celebrating 53 years of hip-hop on XXL Higher Level Weekends. And here's how it all started, fam. The date, August 11th, 1973. The place, a small, sweltering hot rep room at 1520 Cedric Avenue in the Bronx, New York. DJ Kool Herc decides to throw this back-to-school party for the

0: neighborhood, right? So he loads up the speakers, but this time he breaks out two turntables at the same time. And all the popular funk and R&B records had these breakdown sections in them where the drums would hit hard and all that with no instruments. And what Herc did to keep the dance floor moving was take those sections, now known as the breaks, and he would juggle them back and forth with the two turntables and just let that music ride. Then he would grab the mic and hype the crowd over those break beats, and bam, fam, hip-hop music was born. And over the course of the next six decades, that moment would blossom into a whole global phenomenon unlike any other. God, man, I love it so much. Happy birthday, hip-hop. 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
1: Whoa, whoa, whoa, whoa, whoa, whoa.
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I'm Joey Etch. Yo, hip hop's birthday isn't the only celebration going down right now. This year also marks the 10th anniversary of the iconic 2016 XXL freshman class. And in Remy Martin's new My Call series, DJ Drama G Herbo, Denzel Curry, and Dave East all sat down to chop it up about that iconic moment in rap game history. You could peep those.

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0: start a wrong, no man, a bad addict. 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

0: Asia. 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Pull up to the scene with my ceiling messing.
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0: and get back in the flesh.
1: Ooh. Yes, sir, yes, sir. Double XL Higher Level Weekends. Joey Edge here. What's really, really with your family? And if you're just coming through on the check-in, enter that chat on the free Double XL app. I want to know what's good with you now that we're deep into the dog days of summer. By the way, I know you've seen the prices on all these back-to-school supplies this year. I know you could use some of that hall pass cash. Enter to win a $500 Visa prepaid right there in the app as well.

Spice up here as we celebrate the anniversary of the global phenomenon that is hip-hop culture. And speaking of all that, do you know how that term came about in the first place? Well, I got you. That story is next after a whole classic here on XXL. Hi.

0: Joey Edge in a major celebratory mood. How could I not be, fam? The music, the culture that I live and breathe each day was born on this very day exactly 53 years ago. And I told you all about how Cool Herc created the movement back in 1973. But it wasn't until a whole year later when the actual phrase hip-hop entered the chat. The term was created by none other than the very person who is considered to be the first true MC in the rap game, talking about Love Bug Starsky from the Bronx. He laid out a rhyme all the way back in 1974, and in it, he talked about how he hips and he hops all over the breakbeats. And my goodness, man, the rest is literally American history at its finest. Go peep Love Bug, tell that story himself, and follow all things hip-hop on the site and the app, Joey Etch on the Daily.
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100 grand. Joey Edge here. Yo, coming up next, DJ Drama and Dave East linked up for a sit down all about legacy in the rap game and life in general, all as part of the 2016 XXL freshman anniversary celebration. Got some highlights for you next. Keep it right here. Is it-

0: 100 grand, Joey Edge here. Yeah, we've been talking a whole lot about it, but all the buzz surrounding the XXL freshman this year really feels like a pivotal time in the culture. Very reminiscent of exactly 10 years ago when DJ Drama hosted the 2016 XXL freshman ciphers that ultimately changed the landscape of the rap game at the time. Now, Drama linked up with members of that 2016 class to chop it up after a decade of dominance. Here's a very candid conversation between Drama and one of my personal favorite MCs, Dave East.
1: Let's take it back. XXL freshman class 2016, arguably the greatest XXL freshman class of all time.
2: That's what they be saying.
1: When I say that, what comes to mind? How does that feel?
2: That's heavy. I'm a part of that.
3: It's legendary in the fact that it's still so relevant now. I'm just watching everybody's career and with everybody that was on that cover, what they've done over the last decade is remarkable. I feel like we still so relevant. Whoever's your favorite or whoever you chose to rock with on that cover, we still doing what we doing.
1: I think the culture chose all y'all, really.
3: You know what I mean?
1: What do you think the legacy of your class will be?
3: I think our class is one of them classes that is going to create other generations, just from the different sounds, the different styles. I feel like it was enough on that cover, artist-wise, for you to kind of pick and choose who you might want to influence you, who you might want to model your, what you trying to do after. The spectrum of sounds on that cover was so broad. Like, you know what I mean? It wasn't two people on that sounded alike. I think that's what's going to be the energy or be the motivation for generations to come.
0: Big up to Dave East. Big up to DJ Drama. Got a whole lot more surrounding this 10th anniversary of the 2016 XXL class up now at XXLMag.com.
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100 grand, Joey Edge here. Yo, coming up next, DJ Drama and Dave East linked up for a sit-down all about legacy in the rap game and life in general, all as part of the 2016 XXL Freshman Anniversary Celebration. Got some highlights for you next. Keep it right here.

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2: Let's get the party started. See you at the bar, you was hardly talking. That's when I knew that your heart was scarring. Friends to love.

0: 5'9" brown eyes.
1: Your man, 100 grand, Joey Edge here. Yeah, we've been talking a whole lot about it, but all the buzz surrounding the XXL freshman this year really feels like a pivotal time in the culture. Very reminiscent of exactly 10 years ago when DJ Drama hosted the 2016 XXL freshman ciphers that ultimately changed the landscape of the rap game at the time. Now, Drama linked up with members of that 2016 class to chop it up after a decade of dominance. Here's a very candid conversation between Drama and one of my personal favorite MCs, Dave East.
2: Let's take it back to a XXL freshman class 2016, arguably the greatest XXL freshman class of all time.
3: That's what they be saying.
2: When I say that, what comes to mind? How does that feel?
3: That's heavy. I'm a part of that. It's legendary in the fact that it's still so relevant now. I'm just watching everybody's career and with everybody that was on that cover, what they've done over the last decade is remarkable. I feel like we still so relevant. Whoever's your favorite or whoever you chose to rock with on that cover, we still doing what we doing.
2: I think the culture chose all y'all, really.
3: You know what I mean?
2: What do you think the legacy of your class will be?
3: I think our class is one of them classes that is going to create other generations, just from the different sounds, the different styles. I feel like it was enough on that cover, artist-wise, for you to kind of pick and choose who you might want to influence you, who you might want to model your, what you trying to do after. The spectrum of sounds on that cover was so broad. Like, you know what I mean? It wasn't two people on that sounded alike. I think that's what's going to be the energy or be the motivation for generations to come.
1: 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Big up to DJ Drama. Got a whole lot more surrounding this 10th anniversary of the 2016 XXL.

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1: Whoa, whoa, whoa, whoa, whoa, whoa.
0: Mr. Hem is here.
1: Whoa, whoa, whoa, whoa, whoa, whoa.
0: Mr. Hem.

talking about a conservative regular girl that still can beat up chairs. 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Zodiac sign, it must be a Gemini moon, cause we about to go half. Mistakenly, nobody been in a bag, but how many bodies done been in her bag?

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I hope you're able to get in some rest this weekend. Reset the body and mind and all that. In fact, tap in with me. I want to know all the ways you plan on winning when the new week pops.

Holding it down for your weekend on a higher level. I'm Joey Etch. Coming up, we got part two of a very insightful conversation between Dave East and DJ Drama, all about fatherhood and where Dave needs his legacy to be in both hip-hop and as a father. Keep it right here, XXL.

0: to be a member of what would ultimately become the most successful and perhaps the most influential XXL freshman class of all time back in 2016. Now it's exactly 10 years later, and Drama asked East what success looks like in his world these days.
1: What's this journey been like, man?
2: It's been a fast and slow decade for me.
3: 10 years ago, I wanted to get out the projects. That was success. Let me get a crib and a Range Rover. You feel me? That was my success. Now it's like thinking way different, bro. I want to own real estate. I opened a store in Harlem. With having children, I just started to do different things that they could have a part of or they could own one day. I could give to them that don't have really nothing to do with me actually rapping. Even with all the distractions that come with this, I got something to live for that's bigger than me. It ain't really about who got the dopest album or who's top 50 on this list, like, you know what I mean? Like, it really ain't that for me, John. It's more like, I'm just more conscious, I think, now about lyrics and what I'm actually saying on songs, because it might be the little homie that just had his daughter. I might be more relevant to him than his own family, just based off the music I've put out or the ways I move. So I'm constantly always thinking about that. You might hear my music or see me doing this, doing that, but I'm a father first, a good brother first, I'm a good friend first, I'm a good son first, like, before all the other extra shit.
0: Big up to Dave East. It's just so fire to see the way he handles fatherhood and life in general while still hitting us with fire bars track after track. Yo, got plenty more of the 2016 XXL Freshman 10-Year Anniversary Celebration up now at XXLMag.com.
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it is my time on this edition of Double XL Higher Level Weekends. Thank you for rocking with me as we celebrate the culture that has shaped so many of us across the globe for the past 53 years. From humble beginnings in the Bronx to a whole global phenomenon that it is today, hip-hop truly reigns supreme. Here's to the next 50 years and beyond. On that note, your boy Joey Edge.

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0: your eyes. 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
3: 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And I was cruising these streets, trending topic, these drones. Yep. I want to know what people think. Where are they from? Aliens? 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
3: Right here? U.S.?
0: Okay. 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
0: Oh no.
2: Okay.
3: All right, y'all. And I was cruising these streets, trending topic, these drones. Yep. I want to know what people think. Where are they from? Aliens? 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China?
0: Aliens.
3: Right here? U.S.?
0: Aliens!
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2: Oh, God.
3: All right, y'all. And I was cruising these streets, trending topic, these drones. 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Where are they from? Aliens? 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China?
0: Aliens.
3: Right here? U.S.?
0: Aliens!
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0: It's time to put up or shut up. 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
1: Good morning. Welcome to the show. It's Monday. Yep. Welcome to Monday, August 17th, 2026. Good morning to Trey G.
2: Hey, good morning. Good morning.
1: Good morning to comedian JJ Williamson.
3: Good morning. Good morning. Good morning. Good people.
1: Today on this Monday, it is National Thrift Shop Day.
2: Okay. Shout out to the thrift stores.
3: If you have the patience, you can really find some cool stuff in there, man.
1: You have to have patience, though. Yeah, you just walk up in and don't be smelling dank and dusty, though.
3: Yeah, you be like, damn, somebody just brought this in here, didn't
1: they? Yeah.
2: Not dank.
1: And dusty.
2: Smelling dank.
1: It's National Black Cat Appreciation Day.
3: I don't mess with them.
1: I don't either.
2: I love them.
1: I don't.
2: Yeah.
1: You do not.
2: Yeah, I love, yeah.
1: No,
2: love
1: I don't. Let me tell you something. As soon as I see a black cat, you know, I got to back up in my car. Like, if it goes, because it's bad luck if a cat crosses your path.
2: But they so loyal. Ain't nothing more loyal than a black cat. Yeah, I've not ran across not one. Mm. Not one more loyal than a black cat.
3: All right. Yeah. That's just on the other side of town.
1: I don't like cats. I don't like cats like that.
2: Oh, I love them.
3: Yeah, I love
2: them. Yeah, I take care of them, love them.
3: Yeah, I love a cat.
2: Feed it, pet it, all
1: it.
3: Kiss it.
1: National I Love My Feet Day.
3: Love your feet? No, I don't really care about mine.
1: I like my feet.
3: No.
1: I do. I like my feet.
2: You got some heavy feet, too,
1: boy.
3: For real.
1: Yeah.
2: Your feet heavy.
3: When I saw you pick up a bottle top with your toes, I was like, yeah, boy.
2: Little eagle talons.
3: Yeah,
1: talons.
2: It's talent, Dwayne.
1: That's what I'm saying. National Nonprofit Day today
2: as
1: well.
2: Okay, that's a big one.
3: Shout out.
2: Now, that's a big one.
1: All right, hey, listen, let's do this. We kick it off with celebrity birthdays. Let's celebrate some. Hey.
4: We going to party like
1: it's your birthday.
3: Come on.
4: We going to sip a Bacardi like
1: it's your birthday.
3: What?
4: It's your birthday.
1: And you know. Okay, movie actor Sean Penn celebrating
3: Sean
1: a birthday.
3: Sean Penn. Great actor.
1: Yeah. The actor Robert De Niro is celebrating a birthday.
3: Another great actor, man. That's Iron Man, right?
1: Mm-hmm. Yeah. Oh, Robert De Niro?
3: I'm thinking about Downey.
1: You're thinking Robert
2: Downey. Robert Downey,
1: you're right. Robert De Niro's in his 80s.
3: Yeah, yeah.
1: He's Iron Man.
3: No, he better not.
2: Shut up.
3: Damn, he needs some iron. If he Iron Man, damn.
1: Rapper Lil Pump celebrating a birthday.
2: Okay.
1: And
2: shout out Lil Pump.
1: Rapper Lil B.
3: Lil B.
2: Oh, yeah. Bass guy. Mm, oh, wow. B. That fall off got to be studied.

0: he fell off?
1: Yeah, he fell off too. Early 2000s, Lil B was that boy.
2: Really?
1: Yeah, Lil B, bass guy.
0: All right.
2: Okay.
0: Well, he's having a birthday by himself, I guess, today.
1: Thanks.
0: All right. You know, we kicked the show off with early morning memes. Let's
2: we
0: do
2: sure
0: it.
2: Sure do.
0: Mine says this. I didn't realize how good my parents raised me until I got around y'all, other people.
2: Oh, damn.
0: And I was like, my mama raised me good.
1: Yeah, that's facts.
0: Yeah.
1: I got one. Mine says, y'all want a man that communicate until he start telling you about yourself.
0: Now, because sometimes he communicates, but it don't be truthful.
1: Cap. And sometimes he communicate and it be so truthful.
0: Not at all.
1: It be overly truthful.
0: Mm-mm.
1: Yeah, you just can't handle the truth.
2: Can't handle it. Cannot handle it.
0: Yeah. All right,
2: here we go. Dudes go to jail and start wearing glasses. What the hell are you trying to see? What you did?
1: Uh-uh. Yeah, nah. That's a good one.
0: That's
1: yeah,
0: messed up.
2: What you did?
0: That's what you real. Did. Mm. Uh-uh. There's a lot of folks that are innocent behind bars, JJ.
1: Facts.
2: So they say.
0: Uh-uh. All right.
1: Everybody innocent, let them tell it.
2: Yeah,
0: For real. All right, listen, that's how we kick the show off with our early morning memes. Coming up this morning, though, on the show on this Monday, guess what? Ash Cash is going to bless us with more money-making tips.
1: Whoa, whoa.
0: Yep, money-making Monday's going down. Plus, we would love to hear from you this morning. Chime in on our dope discussion. We're going to talk about a surrogate. Oh, man, this thing went viral last week. We got to get into that. And we're going to drop some money in your pockets with a $1,000 mini game. Here we go. It's about to be a great day, great week. It's Monday.
1: Come on.
0: It's Didi in the morning.
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1: All right, hey, it's Didi in the Morning. Good morning, guys. I saw something online, and I need you to tell me what you think of this, right? So I was looking at Ask a Black Man, and it said, men explain how they fight temptation and remain faithful.
2: You were looking at Ask a Black Man? What?
3: Well, I mean, look at
1: I mean, I'm married to one.
2: True, Jada.
1: I'm married to one. I got y'all in here.
3: Yeah.
2: And feel like one sometimes.
1: But I didn't ask y'all. Yeah. I went to this. Yeah. Anyway, they said, men explain how they fight temptation and remain faithful. Somebody said, you can't be tempted by something you don't desire. He says, I'm blessed to have a wife who accepts who I used to be and loves who I am today. Through God, therapy, and growth, I've healed. My desire is my wife and my wife alone. I'm tempted every time I see her. Isn't that beautiful?
2: I'm not tempted no more. I know that's right. Okay. That is beautiful, though.
1: Yep. And men are explaining how they fight temptation and remain faithful. This other guy said, there's no temptation. He says, shid.
2: All right.
1: S-H-I-D.
2: D.
1: He said, this dog know where the food at.
2: Oh, no.
1: This horse know where the grass green.
2: I know that's
1: right. And this clown knows his circus.
2: Come on.
1: He said, ain't letting nothing mess up my good home.
2: I did like that, though.
3: Damn.
2: This dog know where the food is. Okay. I'm going to use that one.
1: Can I tell you, I had a friend of mine who told me that. He said, I know where my bowl's at, because I used to always say to him, where your wife at? Does she know where you at? He goes, and I'd be like, you over here looking at this woman and that. He go, hey, my wife, she know where my bowl's at, and I know where mine is.
2: I like that.
1: He know where his bowl's at.
2: I ain't going to lie. That's a P-talk.
1: Ain't it?
2: Yeah.
1: All right. Here's another one. Men explain again how they fight temptation and remain faithful. This one said, it's having respect for yourself and understanding that you have what you have is worth more than what you're about to lose it all for.
3: Absolutely.
2: True enough, but sometimes, man, sometimes now, that risk be worth it. Sheesh.
1: Does it?
2: No, it's never worth it.
1: No, it ain't. Because let me tell you, I was just talking to a girlfriend of mine, and her husband and they were together. She told me she was married to her husband for 20 years.
2: Okay.
1: And just recently, they got a divorce because he cheated. After 20 years of marriage.
2: Yo.
1: Right?
2: Yo.
1: And he cheated, and she said she was gone. Like, she was like, I can't deal with that.
2: Yeah.
1: I
2: get it, which I get that.
1: And guess what else I told her? Most of the time when the men cheat, I go, did he end up with the woman he cheated with?
2: Right.
1: No.
2: They're facts.
1: It destroyed their marriage, but he ended up not even with her.
3: With that chick, yeah.
2: It's never worth it, but in the moment sometimes, it'd be like, I'm just going to make that fall. And sometimes men just give up to that temptation. But I do like what these guys are saying.
1: Okay, here's another one. Men, again, talking about how they fight temptation and remain faithful. This guy, Brent Broussard, says, temptation is always going to be there. Mm-hmm. It's all about how you value the relationship you're currently in.
2: Mm.
1: He said, we're still visual creatures, and we cannot just act like we don't see other women.
2: Right.
3: That's true.
2: That's real. Mm-hmm. That's real.
1: He said, if you really respect the relationship and your partner, temptation wouldn't even matter.
2: Yeah. I ain't gonna lie, when I'm in a relationship, though, I be scared to talk about other women to my woman. Like, oh, she pretty, or oh, she fine. Mm-hmm. Don't she look good, babe? Like, I be scared to do that.
1: You don't say that?
2: Because it's like a slippery slope. Once I start looking, then I want to start touching, then I want to start seeing. You know what I'm saying?
3: I don't know what he's about to say.
2: I was about to combine seeing and touching.
1: All right.
3: Nah, it sounded like that temptation was coming out a little bit.
1: I know it. I thought I heard succubus or something.
2: I hate you. I didn't say that. It's getting hot.
1: Yeah, it is.
3: In here.
1: I'm sorry, in her.
2: Let me fan a little bit.
1: This one guy, guys, you know, he said how he handles his temptation. He said, I don't go places where the temptation runs high. He said, I don't even add them on my social media.
3: It sounds good.
1: Where temptation run high.
2: Yeah, it sounds good. You ain't gonna go to no restaurants.
1: Or you ain't going to no strip club.
2: I don't know.
3: Gas station. Basically, you ain't going nowhere.
2: Right.
3: Basically.
2: Right. Yeah,
3: you're gonna be in the house.
1: And then finally, this one guy says something really nice. They ask him, how does he fight temptation and remain faithful? He says, I realize that I wouldn't be cheating on my wife. I would be cheating on my commitment to God. He said, and he sees all. Now, how beautiful is that?
2: That's a good one. Keep you grounded in your faith. Stay grounded in your faith. I like that.
1: What's wrong with you, JJ?
3: No, I'm just listening.
2: Do you agree is the question?
3: Yeah, I mean, yeah. God gonna sometimes God got to understand. He got his sense of humor. I mean, hell.
2: God built her.
3: Yeah, for real.
2: He made her. I ain't tell you make her like that guy.
3: I mean, he did approve her.
2: Right.
1: He approved her.
2: Yeah, he approved her.
1: They were like, God, how you like this version of, you know, of this human?
3: Yeah, go on, send her out.
2: God made her.
1: Hold on a second. God sends us out.
3: Send her out. Yeah.
1: He said, go on and send her out.
3: Sometimes they be so fine, God be like, you know what? Overnight her.
1: Get up to that planet now.
3: Now,
2: stupid.
3: Real.
1: Overnighter.
3: Yeah.
1: All right, good luck.
3: Where's Artemis?
1: Good luck, everyone. Good luck, ladies and men. Good luck in your relationship, yes. All right? All right, it's Dee Dee in the morning.
4: Yo, want to hear more funny?
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0: It's time to put up or shut up. 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
1: It's Dee Dee in the morning. Yep, it's all about date fail. We have Camille. Camille's on the phone, you guys, and so Camille says she went on a date with a guy named Reg. They met at a sports bar, right? You said a sports bar, Camille. Y'all went to another sports bar on your first date, pretty much, right?
2: Yeah, that's right.
1: Yeah, because you guys met at a sports bar, so that wasn't the first date. The first date, you guys go to another sports bar. You said you had a great time. Something happened where all of a sudden he didn't call you back. So we're going to call and we're going to find out what happened on that date. Be quiet now, okay, when we call. All right,
2: okay.
1: All right, here we go.
3: Hello?
1: Hi, is Reg there?
3: Hello, who's this?
1: Hello, Reg.
3: Who's this?
1: Hello. Oh, Reg got a voice.
4: I'm telling you though.
1: A deep voice. Hey, Reg, it's the radio station. Dee Dee in the morning, Trey G and comedian JJ Williamson. How you doing?
3: All is good. Did I want some tickets to
1: No, no, not at all. Yeah, no. Actually, we needed to call you about a date you were on. Yeah, we do something on our show. We try to do, like, these updates on dates and stuff, and you're the guy we wanted to update on. You went on a date with a girl named Camille, and we just want to know how it went.
3: Camille. She was cool. She was cool, man. She had a cool vibe, but it was kind of weird.
1: Why?
3: A little bit. Because, like, we met at a sports bar. I thought that was cool, so we went to another sports bar, and she was, like, pretty rowdy or whatnot, but I thought that was just because, you know, we were watching the game,
1: mm-hmm.
3: but she felt like she kept getting into it with, like, the people around us,
1: mm-mm.
3: and I was like, I like competitiveness and, you know, arguing and whatnot, but
1: right.
3: then she kept calling people folk, like, people that was rooting for the Latin players and stuff. I was like, oh, man.
1: Oh, she would call them woke.
3: She kind of, yeah.
1: Okay.
3: Yeah.
1: And,
3: you know, I was like, whatever, because she thick. She like softball thick.
4: Now, hold on. Was she the pitcher or the catcher?
3: She like a catcher. Like,
4: yes.
1: All right. Go ahead. So she's softball thick. So you kind of like that.
3: Yeah. You know, as the date progressed,
1: mm-hmm.
3: I think the liquor got to her and she started showing, you know, who she really was.
4: Is.
3: Yeah.
1: And who she really was what? What did you think who was she really then?
3: I mean, I like a blonde hair, blue eyed lady, but this was extreme because she started like.
1: Don't tell me she seemed like a
5: bleach blonde, bad built butch body.
1: What you saying there, sir?
3: Yeah, that's what I'm saying. She was nice. She was nice, but she started complimenting me, telling me how manly I was and all this.
1: Mm-hmm.
3: But she kept calling everybody else snowflakes, and I'm like, yo, you blonde hair, blue eyed. This is kind of wild. This mm-hmm. kind of. I felt kind of fetishized.
1: She's more Republican, you're more Democrat?
3: When I walked into her car, she had a Let's Go Brandon.
1: Okay, there it is. Yes. Yeah, she likes you because she probably thinks y'all could have some beautiful babies, huh? She's here. Oh, there she is.
6: I'm
1: she's coming
6: so
1: in.
6: Confused. I am so confused. Oh, you know, I thought you were a real man, but you're just like, you're a snowflake.
1: Oh.
6: Now I know the truth, and you're over here trying to dog me out because you're assuming I vote red or I do vote red. What does it matter?
3: The only thing I'm assuming is that you were there for January 6th. Like,
6: are you fucking kidding me? Oh my god.
1: Okay,
6: Reg, I thought we were better than that. You know what?
3: Hey,
6: okay, bye, snowflake.
3: I should've known.
6: Fake snowflake.
1: Okay.
6: Yeah, I know.
1: Hey, listen, so I would pay for you guys to go out on a second date. You got to tell me, would you guys like to go on a second date? I mean, I'll pay for it. What
6: no.
1: do you think about it? Well, no, Camille,
6: no,
1: you wanted
6: you.
1: To. No? All right. Mm-hmm. Reg, you don't want to go out with her anymore?
3: I mean, what's the budget?
1: I like it, but we'll pay for everything on the date, whatever you need. We got about $150 we got for y'all to go on a date, but she's
6: mm-hmm.
1: saying no. You don't want to now, Camille?
6: No.
1: Okay.
6: I'll hard pass on that.
1: Wow. A hard pass.
4: Hard pass. Okay.
1: All right. Well, I tried
3: hard
1: it.
3: Pass.
1: She was looking for you. Well, listen, if either one of you guys go out on another date and you wanna get on our show, we'd love for you to be on. Okay. But thank you guys for so much right now. Give it up for Camille and Reg. It's a date fail.

0: Dee Dee in the Morning is on Magic 104.9 Grand Rapids, number one for hip hop. It's Dee Dee in the Morning. We got to get to the hot topics because here we go. Cardi B out here again, y'all. I don't know why Cardi B, she really has words and time for Z-listers.
1: Down the list like that.
0: Yeah, yeah. Ain't even an A-lister.
2: Might be on to something.
0: She always addresses the Z. I don't understand it. I got to tell y'all, she's addressing somebody else again, and I'm going, girl, stop it. Let's go.
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0: By the way, let me see. The first thing we must talk about before we get into anything. Y'all remember, we talked about this a while ago, Andrew Gillum. This is the man that had run for governor of Florida. Almost had a chance of being governor.
1: Okay.
0: He does, what is it called, the Native Land Podcast?
2: He was the mayor of, I think, Tallahassee?
0: Mm-hmm.
2: Yeah.
0: Well, now they're saying Andrew Gillum arrested again after testing positive for meth.
5: We got an update concerning Andrew Gillum. He was arrested. First of all, if you know who Andrew Gillum is, ex-mayor of Tallahassee, was soon to be governor, lost to Ron DeSantis, ended up deviating to self-destructing behavior, started sleeping with men. Now, he had told his wife that he was bisexual, but he had chose her in college, so she knew. Had three children with this woman. When he lost the bid for governor, he decided to spiral. After the hotel stunt where one of his male escorts had OD, of course he came and sat down with Tamron Hall and told us, yes, I am a bisexual man. I did choose to marry a woman. She was accepting of that.
1: Wow. Sheesh. Mm-hmm. Yeah.
0: I guess I missed that interview with Tamron Hall.
2: I think we all did.
0: Yeah, I didn't know that.
2: Tasha didn't know.
1: Let me go to YouTube.
0: Yeah, right? Okay.
2: That's quite a spiral downward, though.
1: Really, yeah, for real.
2: Yeah. You know what I'm saying? To have so much potential, now to just be at the bottom of the bottom, it feels like.
0: And getting arrested several times now, and then with drugs and meth.
2: I wonder if there's allegedly. Allegedly. I wonder if there's a mental thing going on there. You know what I'm saying?
0: I don't know. Or unless somebody said, you know what, this man had a chance. Let's destroy him politically forever.
2: Ooh. Sure. But, I mean, you gave into them vices.
0: True.
2: You know what I'm saying? My God, bro.
0: Hey, let's talk about Cardi B. Here she goes now. Go ahead, Trey.
2: Okay. Listen.
0: Trey's like, okay.
2: Nah, hear me out. What? You know what? And I hate to say this, but Dee Dee.
0: Huh?
2: You're right.
0: I ain't hear that, huh? You turn that mic up, huh?
2: You're right.
0: Thank you.
2: You're right. Mm-hmm. You know what? Cardi B is punching down again. Her and Bia have ignited this feud for whatever reason. I don't know what started it back
0: up.
2: But now Cardi is on the internet basically calling out Bia once again.
6: What's true? What's true? What's all true? What's all true, bitch? Look for any proof that I ever spoken, texted, DM, anything. Look for a date. Look for nothing. Nothing. The bitch made it up. You could this fake this me over everything, anything. Bitch, you could mention my kid, but take it out your mouth. What are you talking about? This bitch was so weird that you was doing behind the fucking scenes, talking shit about me, that a whole lie. I'm going to put the artist that I was talking to and the mother producer that I asked, like, yo, who said this and that? And they said it was you. You was going around trying to say a rumor about me, dumbass. Come to find out, though, I kind of also see why. Because my ex-husband was one of your fucking dirty ass friends. Dumbass.
0: All right. Okay. How long did she go on a rant?
2: Oh my God! It was a good long minute. Now
0: that's what I thought.
2: Yeah, it was a good long minute. Offset got drug into it. Like my God. Yeah. At this point, I do feel like you just kind of got to let Bia be.
0: Yeah. I mean, she's not even on your level. You are giving this girl a lot of
1: attention.
2: Yeah.
0: It makes us all go, well, who is she and why'd y'all beef and everything? Like you're giving. She's not even on your level, Cardi.
2: Yeah. Even if the girl did start it, which I think Bia did say some things on Doja Cat's Live that kind of sparked Cardi to do that. Even if she did start it, just let her talk. Let her tire herself out.
0: You know, I saw something they said. Somebody online said, I want to be like Beyonce. You ever notice when people be talking about Beyonce, she don't ever address it?
2: Sure.
0: She just keeps it moving. Keeps doing her.
2: Sure.
0: Like, but for some reason, Cardi lets it all get to her.
2: But I did hear Cardi say that one of Bia's friends mess with Offset, so that's why maybe she feels so
0: personal.
2: About it.
0: Finally, Young Miami got that spin that song, huh? Don't she?
2: Yeah, speaking of getting personal, she was commenting about India Irie not liking the spin that song. She said, look, don't count out a remix with India Irie just yet.
0: Oh, that'd be great.
7: Are we gonna get an India Irie spin that remix?
8: I mean, you gotta ask India that. You know,
7: how you felt about that?
8: I was just like, well, damn. You know, like, music is, like, so provocative.
7: Yeah.
8: You know, I heard some crazy shit rap. But, I mean,

0: everybody got their own opinions, but it's just like, why everybody jumping on me?
1: Dead ass.
0: I just said, spinach. You know, music is fun. We just having fun.
1: Yeah. And also, I feel like, listen, spend it if you got it. You feel me?
0: Spin it fast. If you got it, spin it fast. So. Don't take your time. Don't spread it out. I need you to spend the money fast.
1: Yeah.
2: Damn, don't listen to that.
3: Well, I know I ain't going to be in her DM then.
2: Nah, for real. For
4: she going to spend your cash fast.
3: I'm talking about fast?
4: Yeah.
3: Because I cannot send the message first.
2: You know, certain leagues you just don't play in.
3: Yeah.
2: Certain leagues.
4: She's
2: one of them leagues.
4: Coming up, we got $1,000 for you next. Play our $1,000 minute game, all right? It's Dee Dee in the morning.
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3: Hey, good Monday morning to you. It's Didi in the morning, and it is early in the morning. All I can say is I sure hope you had a wonderful weekend. I see Trey G is here. He's here to tell us what's trending on this Monday.
4: Hey, so I heard a rumor online. I don't know how true it is, but they are saying it is actually a pretty good chance that it is true. They say Northwest has signed a deal with Roc Nation, and Kanye West is reportedly not very happy about it either. Yeah, is what they're saying. They say Kim was one of the big influences basically to her signing with Roc Nation, but no word yet on if the deal is like a... if the deal is a record label deal or if it's just like for distribution or anything like that. But they say she did sign something with Roc Nation. Northwest is, so we shall see.
3: All right, Kimmy, if you let that daughter do that with Roc Nation, with Jay-Z, you know that you did that on purpose because you wanted to send your ex-husband into a mental meltdown.
4: Damn, it's a good opportunity, though.
3: Yeah, but still, you know that. You know how he feel about Jay-Z. He's so in competition with Jay-Z. Yeah. So?
5: Here's a real mental meltdown for him. Let Northwest mess around and go on tour with Jay-Z.
6: Oh, gosh.
5: Let Northwest be the opening act.
3: And don't let Jay-Z put his arm around her.
6: Oh, man.
5: Oh, my God. Don't let Jay-Z post him.
6: Shut up.
3: All right, listen, coming up, we got the 5 things you need to know to start your day. It's Didi in the morning.
7: Being on some chill, we go 0 to 100 real quick.

boy. 360 with the wrist, boy. Hey, who the is, boy? OVO, man, we really with the boy. Yeah, really with the. I should probably sign a hit, boy, cause I got all the hits, boy.

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1: Hey, good morning, Didi in the Morning. It is Monday. What is today? Today is Monday the 17th, isn't it? Yes, it is.
0: Mm-hmm.
1: August 17th, we're all here. Time for us to get right to the five things you need to know to start your day. Here we go.
2: Five, four,
3: three, two,
4: number one.
5: The five things you need to know right now on Didi in the Morning.
1: You guys saw this. First thing you need to know this morning, at least seven people dead and historic. I'm talking about the Midwest storms that are going on. Please take a listen at this.
6: Communities in the Midwest facing a long recovery after deadly flooding slammed parts of the region. Seven people dead, including a four-year-old child, after a week of relentless rain and flash flooding in Indiana. Across the state, rising water is washing out roads, cutting off homes. North of Indianapolis and hard-hit Noblesville, cars and buildings submerged by fast-moving floodwaters. In some places, getting almost a foot of rain in 2 days. The White River cresting at nearly 25 feet. A

0: Record levels surpassing the Great Flood of 1913. First responders carrying out at least 50 water rescues, reaching more than 90 people stranded by the flooding. Now with a state of emergency declared, FEMA aid on the way as crews work to restore power to more than 150,000 customers.
1: Wow. Right? So you see that what's going on. I think they said in Indonesia there was an earthquake. You also saw in Hawaii's Hurricane Lala.
2: Yo.
1: Hurricane Lala wreaked havoc on the island. In Hawaii.
2: Honestly, I feel like water is the most powerful natural element that we have. Stronger than fire, stronger than wind, all of it. Like, water is literally the most destructive, strongest element
1: that we have. It can save you and it can destroy you.
2: Yeah, facts. Crazy. It gives life and take it, man. Yeah.
3: No doubt. Well, let's talk about my man. Comedian Garrett Owens sat down on Vlad podcast, man, and he was talking about Kevin Hart. He's wondering why Kevin Hart is receiving so much hate as a comedian.
4: You know, I don't know where the hate comes from. Right. 'Cause I've known him since 98.
3: Right.
4: You know, I was doing Caroline's in New York, and it was my first time being in New York, first time headlining a comedy club. And a buddy of ours named Dolph in Philly, he called me up. He goes, "Hey, we got this young guy out." He was like 19. He goes, "His name's Lil Kev. He wants to do a guest spot." And Kev got on the phone, and he was still Kev back then. He goes, "Hey, Gary, man, you ain't got to put me on. It's cool. I just want to know. I don't want to step on toes. You know, I know you're busy." I said, "Nah, come down." And then we ended up hanging out the whole weekend.
3: Right.
4: We was cool ever since, but he was still the same at 19.
3: Right.
4: You know what I mean? So I don't know where it comes from. I just think, you know, you're doing something right.
3: Right.
4: When comics are talking about you, other people saying he's not that funny, because the truth is he is. Those guys like Kevin and Chappelle, you don't get it till you're in the room with them. Mm-hmm. And then it becomes very clear why they're where they're at in their career. Because they have that it factor.
3: Mm. Right.
4: And you can't explain it.
1: You can't explain it. You can't buy it.
2: Yo,
3: you just got to have it.
1: You just got to have it.
2: You got to be born with it.
3: And Kevin Hart has it. He's been having it for years, man. So I think it goes back to what you always say. They want to see you win, but not dominate.
1: Not dominate. And that's
3: not dominate. He's dominating.
1: Mm-hmm. My buddies always say that about what we do to our stars. We build them up to tear them down.
3: Yeah.
1: That's real. We build them up and then tear them right back down.
3: Wow.
1: Yeah. And it's sad, though.
3: That's sad.
1: Yeah.
2: I think a lot of people just naturally like to hate, too, though.
1: Yeah. That's true.
3: Yeah.
1: Well, they often said, I heard this a long time ago, the reason why people do it because it makes them feel better about their own
2: life. Oh, 100%.
1: It's like, well, if I can hate on somebody else's life and act like they ain't all that, then I feel better about mine.
2: I saw the guys from Earn Your Leisure talking at one point, and he was like, "Nobody who's ever hated on me had more than me."
1: True. That's true.
2: Which was a real statement. Yeah, which was a real statement.
3: I like it.
2: They aren't very popular right now.
1: No, they're not.
2: They aren't very popular right now. They had some more statements that went viral over the weekend, including one where one of the guys who actually is the CEO started Earn Your Leisure, like the InvestFest is what it's called, that started InvestFest, basically is saying that it is not a black festival, and he got a lot of flack on social for it.
5: We have events like this every single week in Atlanta. You're an idiot for saying that. You never. There's no event in the world like that, let alone 30,000. But I'm not even on the black thing no more. I never was on the black thing. Not a black event. Because I seen somebody else that said that, like, it was white people. Yeah, they're qualified to be there. Like, what do you mean? Like, you think I'm going to cater just to black people just to get torn down by black people? You're out of your fucking mind. There's going to be even more white people next year. And Spanish and the Filipinos, of course. Like, I'm done. It's been real. For what? The only thing you're going to do is criticize it and tear it down and not pay and want to get it for free anyway.
6: For sure. Black people built this weekend, so I know bats on black people.
5: I'm saying it's all inclusive.
6: Oh, yeah, for sure.
5: And so I just want people to understand that right now.
6: Oh,
5: we never called it the Black Investment Conference.
6: Yeah.
2: Boy. Talk about sinking your battleship.
1: We need to have a conversation because I saw a lot of folks online mad at that.
2: Yeah.
1: We'll have to get into that later this morning.
2: Yeah, got to. I think he was just a little hot. I think he was a little frustrated.
1: I do too.
2: Might have said some things he might have not meant 100%, but he might have meant too. Mm-hmm. Clarissa Shields, can we talk about that too? She also won over the weekend. Clarissa took the W. And she had a bunch of controversy, it felt like, surrounding this fight.
1: All the time.
2: Bunch of controversy surrounding this fight. From Remy Ma... To her opponent, all type
1: of
2: stuff.
1: To what she wore.
2: Yeah, to what she wore. She had a lot of hate. But...
1: to who she had sing.
2: Oh, I saw that. Did you see that girl?
1: Yeah, you know, I know. All
2: right. They would turn her up.
1: We must get into it. All right, listen. Those right there are your five. We need somebody to play our $1,000 minute game. We got cash this morning.
3: Yeah.
1: Play it at 833. Talk to Didi.
3: That's 833-825-5233.
1: It's Didi in the morning.

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0: It's Didi in the morning on Magic 104.9, Grand Rapids number one for hip hop. Good morning. It's Didi in the morning. We're about to play our $1,000 minute game. Got us a contestant standing by. Guys, according to this is when we know. They said about 40% of Americans realize they are out of shape when they do this at home. What is it? When you realize, man, I must be out of shape. What's that one thing you do at home?
1: I know everybody ain't got them, but when you walk up some stairs and you get winded, oh my gosh, bro. We like, damn, I got to do something about this.
0: I agree with that when you walk up the stairs, but no, sir, that's not the answer.
1: At the house? Yeah,
2: taking groceries inside the
0: and
2: house.
0: And that is correct.
1: Yeah,
0: and
1: that's
0: that
1: a tough
0: is
1: one.
0: Correct, JJ. They said, as soon as you start taking some groceries in,
2: boy.
0: They said, you realize, man, I must be out of shape.
2: Say, boy. Because, you know, you get them bags from the grocery store, you be trying to take like 5 in each hand.
1: Yeah.
2: They get heavy. Then some fall out. Now you got to put 1 5 down to pick that one up to put it back in the bag. Then you got to go back out there, get 2 things of Cokes. Plus, you try to hold the damn paper towels in the other hand. Tired.
0: Yeah. Don't pick up that big old thing of water, that case of water.
2: Oh, my God.
1: Men are notorious for making one trip, too.
0: Right, I ain't trying making, not to make another one.
2: I'm not making one
1: I'm
2: trip.
1: I'm not making one, two,
2: for
1: three,
2: real.
1: Four. No, one trip. That's it.
0: What, JJ?
2: Look, I'm going to have the bags in my hand, and then I'm going to kick the Cokes all the way to the door.
1: Man, you're going to roll them.
0: Let's get into the game.
3: Boss up with a bang. You got the answers. We got that bread. $1,000 all for you with the $1,000 mini game. Exclusively on DD in the morning.
0: Well, hello, is this Regina?
4: Yes, it is.
0: Hey,
4: hi.
0: Regina.
2: Regina.
0: All right, welcome
2: Damn,
0: to the
2: Gina.
0: Show. Welcome, welcome, welcome. Tell us a little something about you, Regina. You have a hobby or anything you like to do for fun?
4: Watch movies.
0: Oh, really? What's your favorite movie?
4: Netflix and chill.
0: Yeah, what's one of your favorite movies you've seen recently?
4: I don't know.
0: Girl.
4: I watched this movie called, it's a Netflix show called Billionaire Bunker.
0: Uh-huh.
2: Mm, okay.
4: Where these billionaires are in this bunker because they think it's the end of the world.
2: Is it good?
4: Yeah.
2: Is it good?
4: It is.
0: Okay. I've seen some of it.
1: I'm going to tell you this, Gina. If you like Netflix movies, watch one called Last House.
0: What is that one about?
4: You know what? I did watch that.
1: Did you watch it? It wasn't bad.
0: Is that a scary movie?
1: Nah, it's not scary.
0: What's it about?
1: It's basically about this family, like the world. They get trapped inside of their homes.
0: I think I did see that. They're trying to get out.
4: Everybody's still in their house.
0: Wait a minute. Yeah. That ain't the one where there's an alien coming up through the floor, is it?
1: Why don't you just spoil the ending for everybody?
0: All right, I did watch it. All right. Let's spin the wheel.
5: DJ from the set.
3: Trey G.
0: The alien that swam.
3: Trey G.
5: $10 bonus.
1: We can't have nothing,
0: Jesus. That was it then. I mean, I just wanted to make sure this is the right movie I watched.
1: And Gina.
0: It was like a big giant octopus.
1: Look, here goes Gina. Yeah, that's it. That's one right there.
2: Yeah.
0: Gina, it was a big old octopus at the end that came up behind the family. Okay.
1: Shut up.
0: All right.
2: Damn.
0: Listen, how much you get? $10. You got an extra $10. I'm too busy mad at that stupid ass movie Trey told us to watch.
1: Regina, you and Didi should both be ashamed.
0: He said we gave it away. Oh, well.
1: Y'all should be ashamed of y'all. That's all right.
2: Now I ain't got to watch it.
1: Right. That's all right, Gina. I'm going to get you this money still. We're going to give away this $1,000. I'm going to read you the 10 questions. If you don't know the answer, what you going to say, Mama?
4: Pass.
1: That's right. Then we're going to spin the block, answer it again, and we got to go fast.
2: That's
1: like a plan.
4: Okay.
1: All
4: right.
1: Let's get paid. First question. How old were you when you had your first heartbreak?
4: 20.
1: What advice would you give to somebody going through heartbreak?
4: You'll get over it.
1: What was the name of Beyonce's first solo album after her Destiny's Child era?
4: Pass.
1: In the movie Friday, what was Craig's last name?
4: Pass.
1: Who was the first black quarterback to win the Super Bowl?
4: Pass.
1: Which fast food chain slogan is "We have the meats"?
4: Arby's.
2: Come on now.
1: What NBA player's nickname is his airness?
4: Michael Jordan?
2: Mm-hmm. Come on now.
1: Who on the morning show played in band in college? Didi or JJ?
4: Didi.
2: Please.
4: JJ.
1: There you go. What was the 5th question that I asked you? Number 5.
4: First black quarterback to win.

0: there you go.
1: Good spell job. The word silhouette.
2: S-I-L-O-U-E.
1: In the movie Friday. What was Craig's last name?
3: All right, 6 out of 10. Regina, 6 out of 10.
2: Okay.
3: Here's what you missed. You missed this one. What was the name of Beyonce's first solo album after Destiny's Child? It was Dangerously in Love.
4: Yep. Mm-hmm.
3: In the movie Friday, what was Craig's last name? Jones.
4: I didn't know that.
3: Who was the first black quarterback to win a Super Bowl? Doug Williams.
1: Doug.
3: All right. And then silhouette is S-I-L-H. O-U-E-T-T-E.
2: Okay.
3: All right, so you got 6 out of 10. 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
1: All right,
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0: You hit us up and you said you're going to make somebody mad. Who are you going to make mad?
1: My mom.
0: What you going to tell her?
1: I'm going to tell her that her grandson been getting into some stuff at school lately. So basically, the principal got fed up and she hit him. And, you know, they not supposed to be doing that, and she going to go off.
0: Okay, okay, here we go, here we go.
2: Hello?
1: Mama?
2: Yes.
1: I'm here at the school, and I'm so mad I had to come back up there because the lady, the principal called me and said that she had to hit Trey because Trey was getting into some stuff this morning, and she hit him.
2: What?
1: And they
2: she lost her damn mind?
1: Hold on. This her right now. She want to talk to you.
2: Yeah. Hello?
0: Hello, ma'am. Who am I speaking with?
2: No, call me Miss Miser.
0: Well, here's the problem. It looks like Travion is, you know, we done had some problems up here at the school with him. And you know he's a little bad. And
2: ma'am, wait a minute.
0: Sharon.
2: Let me say something, ma'am. Okay. Trey ain't no different or no worse than any other child up there.
0: I had to punch his ass because his ass sat up there and got a scissors and tried to hit another kid with the scissors. Try to cut him, okay, Sharon?
2: You don't punch
0: So I tried
2: my
0: to
2: grandson.
0: Knock the living hell out of his ass. That was not right.
2: You don't punch a child, ma'am.
0: Sharon,
2: you
0: I'll punch you. I will punch your ass if you come up here.
2: You know what? You won't punch me. I'm coming up there and I dare you to punch me. I'll drag your goddamn ass, bitch. Who the hell do you think you are?
0: Did you just say you gonna drag me?
2: You'll punch me? I am a professional. I am a nurse. I wouldn't sit there and tell nobody I'll punch them, lady. Who the hell are you?
0: Well, you know what? Since you're a nurse, I'll stab you in the gut.
2: You know what? You are a disrespectful little bitch.
0: Girl,
2: so
0: tell your mama. Whitney. Whitney,
2: now,
0: get your mama.
2: Yes.
0: You on the Mad Minute?
2: Oh, my God. Whitney, I'm going to fucking kill you.
0: Hey, Sharon.
2: You know what? Y'all got my blood pressure up because I was going to leave my job and drag a bitch. I don't play by my grandson.
0: Y'all give it up for Whitney and her mama, Sharon.
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1: Here's another Mad Minute prank call. Hello. On Didi in the Morning.
2: All right, y'all, this right here is Whitney. Hey, Whitney.
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1: Okay. Hi, good morning. It is Monday. It's Dee Dee in the morning. We got to get right into the hot topics right now. I got to stop everything. By the way, good morning, Trey.
2: Good morning.
1: And good morning to you, JJ.
3: Good morning, okay. Dawn.
1: Let's get right into the hot topics.
4: That's the way I like it. On Dee Dee in the morning.
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2: Huh? What say?
1: I ain't say nothing. Did y'all see this about Iran? This is sad. This is sad that our troops are in trouble like this. Have y'all heard what they're offering? $30,000 to capture or kill U.S. soldiers. Take a listen.
5: Iran is putting a bounty on the heads of American troops as a deal to end the war remains elusive. The top Iranian army commander says they are offering a $30,000 reward for anyone who kills or captures a U.S. soldier and delivers them to Iranian authorities. The announcement comes as President Trump is claiming the U.S. owns the Strait of Hormuz.
2: Damn.
1: Okay. He says one thing and they say another. I will say this. I'm going to start to believe them because he told us that he was ending this. Remember that?
2: Yeah.
1: And he said there were ceasefires and things like that, and that wasn't true. So if you go with like who's done the most lying, it would be our president. So I'm going to kind of believe them now.
2: Yeah. I don't know, man. It just seemed like every time like an update happens on our side, another update happens after it to cover the previous update.
1: Which means that our updates are a lie. So, I mean, again, if you know, as lies go, whoever does the most lying is the one I'm not going to believe.
2: And I feel most bad for the soldiers.
1: Yeah, I do.
2: You know what I'm saying?
1: Even
2: the ones at sea who were like going through it, they said that folks were jumping over ship because they were just so stir crazy.
1: Somebody sent a picture out over the week. Anybody see this?
2: Of the food. Yeah, I saw that. I was like, come on, man. They've been out there too long.
1: The other thing we got, Lisa Ray. Boy, Lisa Ray. So Lisa Ray's out here talking about, I guess, Young Miami's song Spin That, right?
2: Uh-huh.
1: She said she hates it or something like that, am I hearing?
2: She said she wasn't a fan of it, basically. Lisa Ray, one of the original gold diggers, what it feels like. She pretty much was saying that she actually like did a video to Young Miami Spin That, but she didn't know the lyrics to the song until later on.
6: No, I did not know what she was saying until I was actually doing it. And I was practicing to get the timing right. And I'm saying, wait, what? You know, what is a spin? I'm thinking she's saying spend that meaning, you know, go ahead and spend the money. You know what I'm saying? I cannot deny, though, I was down with the shenanigans when I knew the boosters and the, you know, the folks that was like, Lenny, you know, I got plenty. Do you want any? You know what I mean? I was with that. Didn't mean that I did it, but I knew about it and I damn sure ordered some stuff. Mm-mm. But to glorify it, no. After I did it, I had to say to my public, I was like, oh, no, I didn't really know what that is. I wouldn't even want my grandbaby to ask me, Gaga, what is that? And what does that mean? And are you down with that? And that's okay. It's because it's not. And I understand. It's just like, you know, they can turn it on us. Movies that we make, shoot 'em up, bang, bang movies. You know, they can say that for us too. It's a form of entertainment. So I do understand that what she's doing is entertainment.
1: You said all that to say
2: I used to do it, but now I don't agree with it.
1: Because so, I'm Gaga now, I'm a grandmama.
2: Yeah, so now I'm a judge it though.
1: But yet it's entertainment.
2: Yeah.
1: Which one, I mean, Lisa, you talked yourself into
3: now
1: a corner.
3: You know damn well if you want no Gaga, you'd be still spinning that.
1: I love the name Gaga though. That's your name.
3: Gaga. I ain't never heard of that one.
1: Instead of grandmama.
2: You know, everybody they make up some of the craziest names
1: Gigi.
2: To avoid that grandmama name.
3: Yeah, for real.
1: My girlfriend, her mama said call her honey. So all the grandkids call her honey.
2: Not honey.
1: Uh-huh. Honey.
2: Honey.
1: Yep. Hey, Ray J, I guess, what's the story with Ray J now?
2: You know, he had his boxing match over the weekend.
3: Boy.
2: With old Orlando.
3: Is that what that was called, a boxing match?
2: Yeah. That's what it looked like, I guess.
3: Yeah.
2: What it looked like. He had his boxing match with Orlando Brown over the weekend. He came out victorious.

0: in the boxing match. I didn't realize that this match was before Clarissa Shields.
1: I know, me either.
2: Man.
0: What are we doing?
1: I don't know.
2: That was damn well. That fight should have been at a 7-Eleven.
1: Hold on, but it was a lot of celebrities. It was a lot of celebrities.
2: Oh, it was packed out. It was packed out.
1: I saw Lotto, 2 Chainz, Kevin Gates was
2: there. T.I. and Tiny was there. I saw Tyler Perry.
0: Yeah.
1: Right.
2: Yeah.
0: Well, Ray J experienced a bit of redemption in his victory. Check this out.
3: What's up, Hollywood? I like.
4: How was the win?
3: It was dope.
4: How you feeling?
3: I mean, the dopest thing was that my kids was watching, so.
4: Yeah.
3: I just, you know, we all having fun, but it's always good to win and. Or they say Jake Paul, I don't know.
5: Jake Paul.
3: They say Jake Paul, yeah.
5: Say that.
3: But right now, I just need to, like, just go home and, like,
5: I think a fight with Jake Paul will happen? Is that what you said?
3: I got to go back to the drawing board, but I think if I do train and I work hard, I think I could beat him.
1: Okay,
2: all right. Man, stop playing, though.
0: Don't do the hit.
2: No.
1: Clearly, you're not going to train, because I saw this fight. I saw some of the outtakes. Or you didn't train, Ray J.
2: Yeah.
6: Neither one of them.
0: What happened to Ray J's heart problem, though?
1: I know it.
0: Completely out the window.
1: All right. Those are hot topics. We'll talk about that later. Also coming up, financial expert Ash Cash is on the way. It's Didi in the morning.
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2: Morning, it's Didi in the Morning, looking for Trey G right now to find out what's trending with Trey.
3: Hey, if you are going to be flying really soon, TSA had a kind of funny moment, but I don't know how funny it is, actually, because I feel like social media has, like, infiltrated some of our actually very important offices in government. The TSA Twitter page actually put this tweet out. It said, "Unfortunately, we're here to remind everyone not to hide things that rhyme with rugs near their Southern District in latex safety socks before security." So basically, they're telling people, do not hide drugs in your nether regions before you come through TSA.
4: Damn.
3: Why would you tweet something like that as an official government?
2: Because you're trying to tell them to stop putting it in the booty cheeks and things.
3: But you don't tweet that, though. That it just seems like it's taking a very serious thing.
2: But imagine if you are a TSA worker and you've got to go in and inspect and find it. See, that's their problem. They don't want to have to do that.
3: Yeah.
2: Am I lying?
3: I feel like the administration that we have now has made everything just a joke.
2: It is.
3: Everything is a joke now at this point.
2: Well, hell, they are.
3: I guess so.
2: Okay.
3: My God.
2: Hey, listen, coming up next hour, financial expert Ash Cash is here to get us a little closer to financial freedom. Money Making Monday, y'all. That's what it is.
4: Uh-oh.
2: It's Didi in the Morning. Didi in the Morning is on now, and we're Grand Rapids, number one for hip hop all day while you work with Joe E. later this morning on Magic 104.9.

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1: La la, yeah. La la, wait till I get my money right.
2: It's Money Making Monday with financial guru Ash Cash on Dee Dee in the morning.
0: Oh yeah, everybody! I love when this man is on the show with us right now. It's funny because comedian JJ Williams has got money in his hand. He got cash in his hand. Ash Cash, everybody. Ash Cash, you wanted to talk this morning, though, about some of the biggest money mistakes people make?
3: Yeah, absolutely. Because I think that, you know, a lot of times people have the same money mindset and the same money habits depending on their age, and they never change, which is why their wealth doesn't go up. And so I wanted to give you the biggest money mistakes that each age group does, right?
0: Okay.
3: So in your 20s, mm-hmm. the biggest money mistake that that 20-year-olds do is that they do not invest early enough.
0: Mm.
3: And so a lot of 20-year-olds want to party and want to, go out and have fun in their 20s, and they don't invest. And that's the biggest mistake they can make because you're in your 20s, the earlier you invest, the more you give your money a time to grow,
0: mm-hmm.
3: right? And so compound interest is like the eighth wonder of the world. The like if you start

0: started saving $10,000, you know, each year, you could be a millionaire earlier than somebody who started later.
1: Right.
0: So you want to start investing early in your 20s, right?
1: Mm-hmm.
0: Number two, 30-year-olds, right? Okay. So a lot of 30-year-olds, you know, they get comfortable in their jobs. They're like, all right, I'm cool. And they do not start to create other streams of income.
1: Mm.
0: And that's a big, big mistake.
1: Wait,
0: right?
1: But it's hard to do. You know what I mean? Like, you feel like you're finally in your stride. You're doing all right. You know what I mean? Like, it's hard to sit up there and to look, let me just put it this way. We be enjoying ourselves, okay?
0: Mm-hmm. Yeah. But here's the biggest danger of enjoying yourself. If you're not in control of your streams of income, and that enjoyment could be taken from you by your 30s. You either have a family or thinking about starting a family, and you have more responsibilities.
1: Good point.
0: And now you're putting your financial freedom in the hands of other people. You need to diversify to make sure now that you're investing in your 20s, now that you found your stride, you're making some money. But now let's take that money and not just use that money to buy things. Let's use that money to produce something, to invest in things, you know, to start a business, to have other streams of income so that we can have a more solid footing.
1: Right. Okay.
0: And your 40s, right? Mm-hmm. The folks in their 40s, this is what the 40-year-olds do. 40-year-olds, they hold on to debt too much, right? And so they're not paying off debt early. You know, in your 20s and 30s.
1: Like credit cards would be a debt.
0: Yeah, credit cards, even in some cases, your home, right? Mm-hmm. A lot of people in their 40s are still holding on to these mortgages where by that time, you want to make sure that you're creating, assets and not holding on to those liabilities, because all of the money that you could be keeping is going out the window because you're holding on to debt too long. You know, mortgage companies are smart. They know that people refinance homes. And so they have something called amortization. Amortization means that for the first 15 years of your mortgage, you're only paying mostly interest.
1: Interest, yeah.
0: Right? And you pay a little bit of principal. That money that you're paying is going to the bank. It's not even going to you. And so the faster you can pay off your mortgage, and so now you have equity in the home.
1: Right.
0: And once you have that equity, you can start using that equity to, like, you know, to build stuff. Lastly, our 50-year-olds, 50's the new 20. They start getting their stride. They want to hang out more, but they're not saving enough money for retirement. Because the truth of the matter is that Social Security is not really going to be around, not in a substantial way that's going to allow you to be comfortable. So in your 50s, you should be focusing on what that number is. Right. And if you started investing early in your 20s, you've already had a head start and that money is starting to grow. But by the time you get to your 50s, know what that number is. What is it going to be for you? You know, what is it going to take for you to live comfortably? And now start putting things in place so that you can reach that number.
1: I like it. So from the 20s, 30s, 40s, 50s, you need to be doing something with your money. All right. If somebody wants to find you, how do they reach you and get your books and everything?
0: Yep. 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
1: We talk to him every single Monday. Clap it up for Mr. Ash Cash. Money Making Monday.
0: All right. All
1: right. It's Didi in the morning.
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0: Las Vegas was built for stars. And on August 22nd, two of boxing's biggest take center stage. Rolly Romero never follows the script.
1: This is my game.
0: Teofimo Lopez has never needed one.
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0: But with world championship gold on the line, can they back it?
1: Teo, I'm here. I'm going all in.
0: It's time to put up or shut up. Rolly Romero versus Teofimo Lopez, August 22nd.
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1: Service Professor.
2: Today, partly cloudy, high in the low 80s. Overnight, dropping down to a low in the 60s. And for Tuesday, expect some humidity, highs in the low 80s.
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0: this was extreme because she started like.
1: Don't tell me she seemed like a
2: bleach blonde, bad built butch body.
1: What's she saying here, sir?
0: Yeah, I'm saying she was nice. She was nice, but she started complimenting me, telling me how manly I was and all this. Mm-hmm. But she kept calling everybody else snowflakes, and I'm like, yo, you blonde hair, blue eyes. This is kind of wild. This mm-hmm. kind of, I felt kind of fetishized.
1: She's more Republican. You're more Democrat.
0: Yeah. She. I mean, when I walked into her car, she had a Let's Go brand.
1: Okay, there it is. Yes. Yeah, she likes you because she probably thinks y'all could have some beautiful babies, huh?
3: Right.
1: She's here. Oh, there she is. She's coming in.
3: I am so confused. Oh, you know, I thought you were a real man, but you're just like, you're a snowflake. Oh. Now I know the truth, and you're over here trying to dog me out because what? Because you're assuming I vote red or I do vote red? What does it matter?
0: The only thing I'm assuming is that you were there for January 6th. Like,
3: are you f***ing kidding me?
1: Uh-uh.
3: Oh, my God.
1: Okay.
3: Red. I thought we were better than that. You know what?
0: Hey.
3: F*** that.
1: Oh.
3: Okay, bye, snowflake.
1: Oh,
3: it's okay.
1: Okay.
3: Now I know.
1: Hey, listen. So I would pay for you guys to go out on a second date. You got to tell me, would you guys like to go on a second date? I mean, I'll pay for it. What
3: no.
1: do you think about it? Well, no, Camille,
3: no,
1: you wanted
3: you.
1: To. No? All right. Mm-hmm. Reg, you don't want to go out with her anymore?
0: I mean, what's the budget?
1: I like it, but we'll pay for everything on the day, whatever you need. We got about $150 we got for y'all to go on a date, but she's mm-hmm. saying no. You don't want to now, Camille?
3: No.
1: Okay.
3: I'll hard pass on that.
4: Okay.
1: All right. Well, I tried
0: hard
1: it.
0: Pass.
1: She was looking for you. Well, listen, if either one of you guys go out on another date and you want to get on our show, we'd love for you to be on, okay? But thank you guys so much right now. Give it up for Camille and Reg. It's a date fail. It's Dee Dee in the morning.
5: She's real. Real funny.
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0: It's Didi in the morning on Magic 104.9, Grand Rapids number one for hip hop. Good Monday morning. It's Didi in the morning. Everyone is here. And Trey G and I and JJ, we were talking off the air about all of these football. They came out with how much these football teams are worth. Is that right?
1: Yeah. So, I came across a list that basically is talking about the NFL's most valuable teams of 2026. We're going to start it like this, though. Number 31 is actually the New Orleans Saints.
0: Really?
1: Yeah. $7.59 billion is what the Saints are worth, which was, I thought, kind of low on the list. I thought the Saints would be a little bit higher.
2: Just a little calmer.
1: Especially all that who that. All that who that noise that be going on. How about this one? The Jacksonville Jaguars, $7.91 billion. They were actually over the New Orleans Saints.
2: Now, that's shocking.
1: Yeah, right? I thought they would be a little bit higher. And then the Arizona Cardinals. Mm-hmm. Arizona Cardinals, they came in at $8 billion. The Detroit Lions came in at $8.2 billion, mm-hmm. number 26 on the list. The Carolina Panthers, they are $8.7 billion. Green Bay Packers. You know, I feel like sometimes with my franchise, the Cowboys, the Green Bay Packers are often compared. They don't compare.
0: Really? How much are they worth?
1: They came in at number 22 on the list. $8.59 billion is what they are worth. The Green Bay Packers are. Pittsburgh Steelers, that's another team.
0: Are they top 10?
1: They are top 20.
0: Okay.
1: I tell you that
0: really?
1: Much.
0: Who's top 10 then?
1: They top 20. Well, the Pittsburgh Steelers, before we get into the top 10, the Pittsburgh Steelers came in at $8.7 billion.
2: Wow.
1: These are the NFL's most valuable teams of 2026. Okay, top 10, right? Mm-hmm. The Atlanta Falcons, JJ. Yo, Birds came in straight at number 10. Mm-hmm.
2: Straight at 10?
1: 10 even.
2: Barely made it.
1: Just barely made it. Barely made it, man. They came in at $9.7 billion.
2: Okay.
1: The Chicago Bears, they actually were in the top, 20 as well. They were number 14, though.
2: Wow.
1: $9.4 billion is
0: okay,
1: what they came
0: I already
1: in.
0: Know what you're getting to. Just get to number one, then.
1: The Philadelphia Eagles came in at number 6. Jalen Hurts, Didi, I know that's your boy. Even though you try to fake like you other fans of other franchises. $10.3 billion is what they are worth. And then, of course, the top three, New York Giants, they worth $12 billion. Okay. The L.A. Rams are also worth $12 billion. Yeah. They came in at number 2. And, of course, the number one franchise, man, goes without saying. America's team. You know what I'm saying? Them boys with them stars on them helmets. The Super Bowl champions for 2026, 2027.

0: them, the Dallas Cowboys, at $15.5 billion.
1: Damn.
0: The number one. That's crazy. It's literally wolves howling at the moon.
2: Decline.

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1: All right, I got to tell y'all that right now, first of all, good morning. It is Monday. It's Didi in the Morning.
2: Happy
1: gotta
2: Monday.
1: Gotta stop everything. Happy Monday to you. Trey G's here, also comedian J.J. Williamson.
3: Good morning.
1: Let's get into the hot topics, y'all, because did y'all hear what happened to Stephen A. Smith over the weekend? It is so disrespectful that even Stephen A. Smith had to speak out. We got to tell you what happened. Here we go.
4: Let her cook.
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1: All right, so it looks like the National Association of Black Journalists gave Stephen A. Smith a thumbs down. Take a listen.
6: Stephen A. Smith, sports analyst and political commentator. Smith has established a recurring public pattern of disparaging commentary directed at prominent black women across politics, sports, and media. Such commentary reinforces harmful narratives, undermines the fair and respectful representation of black women in public discourse, and stands in direct conflict with NABJ's longstanding commitment to accurate, responsible, and inclusive portrayals of black communities.
2: They gave him the thumbs down award.
1: A thumbs down award to Stephen A. Smith. Well, Stephen A. Smith had something to say, and he said, "This is the epitome of Christmas arriving early." This is Stephen A. said. He said, "The NABJ wants to call folks out." He said, "Fine, you had your turn. Now mine is coming. And make no mistake." Stephen A. said, "Make no mistake." He said, "I'm coming." NABJ. He said, "Let's see who really deserves a thumbs down award when it comes to the black community." He said, "After I say my piece," he said, "remember, NABJ, you asked for it." He said, "I've shut my mouth for years. Now y'all started something."
2: Oh, God.
1: So Stephen A. about to just go in on the National Association of Black Journalists.
7: Yeah. I don't know about he shut his mouth for years now.
2: I don't even think he can do it for that long.
7: I don't think that's possible. No.
2: Right. He warming that podcast mic up right now.
1: Oh, yeah.
2: As we speak, boy. He gonna have to need a mic cover for that one. He gonna be spitting all over
1: so
2: the place.
1: I don't know who runs the NABJ and all them other. He about to come for you.
2: If I'm not mistaken, I believe Nolan Martin is a part of board.
1: Yeah.
2: Roland Martin, I'm sorry. Roland Martin is a part of the board, a committee that his.
1: Yeah.
7: Matter of fact, they say First Take, I'm not going to even be on TV today. It's going to be called My Get Back.
1: Because he's that tight.
7: Yeah,
1: he's that tight.
7: Yeah.
1: He don't sit back. When people say something about him, he just get quiet. Nope.
7: Nah, no. Not Steve.
1: So he'll respond. Hey, let's talk about Gary Owens. What's the story?
7: My man, comedian Gary Owens, man, he sat down on the podcast, man, and he was trying to explain why Kevin Hart is getting so much hate.
8: You know, I don't know where the hate comes from.
9: Right.
8: I've known him since 98.
9: Right.
8: You know, yeah. I was doing Caroline's in New York, and it was my first time being in New York, first time headlining a comedy club. And a buddy of ours named Dolph in Philly, he called me up. He goes, "Hey, we got this young guy out." He was like 19. He goes, "His name's Lil Kev. He wants to do a guest spot." And Kev got on the phone, and he was still Kev back then. He goes, "Hey, Gary, man, you ain't got to put me on. It's cool. I just want to know. I don't want to step on toes. You know, I know you're busy." I said, "Nah, come down." And then we end up hanging out the whole weekend.
9: Right.
8: We was cool ever since, but he was still the same at 19.
9: Right.
8: You know what I mean? So I don't know where it comes from. I just think, you know, you're doing something right.
9: Right.
8: When comics are talking about you, other people saying he's not that funny, because the truth is he is. Those guys like Kevin and Chappelle, you don't get it till you're in the room with them.
9: Mm-hmm.
8: And then it becomes very clear why they're where they're at in their career. Because they have that it factor.
9: Right.
8: And you can't explain it.
1: Mm-mm. He said he can't explain it.
7: I mean, but you know, Kevin Hart just been on top for a long time, and people just trying to tear him down.
1: Yeah.
7: The man is a very funny man, you know, got great movies, man, they be successful. I mean, I don't know.
1: I think it's just, my brother's always said we will build our heroes up to tear them down.
7: Tear them down.
1: We wanted to build, you know, we all loved him when he was struggling, you know, when he was making his way up to the top at Hollywood. We're like, yeah, we rooting for him. Then when he makes it, all of a sudden we're like, we hate him.
2: Yeah.
1: He made it.
2: Yeah. I also do think a string of like shaky movies. I ain't gonna say bad. I'm gonna say string of shaky movies kind of does push that narrative too.
1: That he ain't funny.
2: Yeah. And then some comedy specials that probably fell short.
1: See, people don't realize what that could be. It could be that he had signed a deal with a record. I mean, with a studio.
2: Movie company, right? Yeah.
1: They forcing him to do it now because it's a contract. You don't know what
7: the hell
1: is going on.
7: He probably just throwing anything out there, man. Just to honor, the contract.
1: Yeah. So you don't even know. But anyways. But folks be speaking on stuff you have no knowledge of. All right, let's move on and talk about French Montana. Y'all saw him getting in a $23 million car.
2: Yeah.
1: Come on.
2: I did see this. A lot of people are talking about, though, the way the $23 million car sounds.
1: It sounds like crap.
2: Check this out.
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0: About to go see what the day looked like. My guy pulled up on me in a $23 million car. It's our car for the day. If you know, you know.
1: Damn.
2: Did y'all hear it?
1: That car sound like the hood up.
3: Shut up.
2: $23 million and it sounds like that. Sound like a scooter.
1: For real.
3: It sound like it need a catalytic converter.
1: I tell you.
2: How you spending $23 million and it sounds like a damn Volkswagen?
3: Oh, God.
1: That's how your car sound when you take it to the mechanic and say, man, what's wrong with this car?
2: It's when you turn it off and it's still shaking.
1: Yeah, it's still shaking. Yeah.
3: Shut up.
1: You hear mechanic say, try it now.
2: $23 million? 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All right, coming up next hour, we got to have a conversation about the woman who agreed to be a surrogate to a couple and then ran off and had the baby without him. We'll get into that next. It's Dee Dee in the Morning.

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0: Las Vegas was built for stars. And on August 22nd, two of boxing's biggest take center stage. Rolly Romero never follows the script.
1: This is my game.
0: Teofimo Lopez has never needed one.
2: This guy's got a big mouth.
0: For years, they've had plenty to say.
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0: But with world championship gold on the line, can they back it?
1: Teo, I'm here. I'm going all in.
0: It's time to put up or shut up. Rolly Romero versus Teofimo Lopez, August 22nd.
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3: 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Good morning, good morning. It's Monday.
4: Morning.
3: It's Didi in the morning. We're all here. By the way, need you to follow us online. Here's what you need to do. Follow me at D-E-D-E in the morning. Make sure you follow now. There you go.
5: You can type in right now with me. 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
4: And while you're fixing yourself some breakfast, follow your boy while you wait on them biscuits. 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
3: Two-piece. Trey G's here to tell us what's trending.
5: Hey, so Angela Bassett is trending. It looks like she done made history, and I feel like congratulations are definitely in order for Miss Angela Bassett. They say she is the highest paid black actress in broadcast television history, earning at least $450,000 per episode of her TV show 911.
4: Really?
5: Yeah. Yeah.
4: 50?
5: Yeah.
4: That's great, man.
5: $450,000
3: an episode.
5: Sheesh. My God.
3: How many episodes they do?
5: Man, enough to get $450,000 each
3: 13,
5: one.
3: At least 12. At least
4: 12.
3: To 13, right?
4: And then you got to think about it. This is probably like the third season for that show.
5: Yeah. So shout out to Angela Bassett.
3: That's great.
5: Get into the band.
3: That's good news. All right, hey, listen, coming up next hour, we got to have a conversation about the woman who agreed to be a surrogate to a couple, then ran off when they wanted to terminate the pregnancy. Have y'all heard this story?
5: Mm-mm.
3: Oh, man, that's on the way. It's Didi in the morning. You found your new favorite morning show, Didi in the morning. And tonight, you'll get the hottest hip hop from the brand that defines the genre. I'm talking about Double XL Higher Level Radio with DJ Digital on Magic 104.9, Grand Rapids, number one for hip hop.

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1: Good morning, Didi. It's Didi in the Morning along with Trey G and also comedian JJ Williamson.
2: Right.
1: I want to talk about something this morning, and I saw it on the news, I saw it on social media as well. Did y'all see the story about the woman who was a surrogate?
2: Yes.
1: And she got pregnant, carrying this baby for this couple. There was something wrong with the baby. The couple wanted her to terminate the pregnancy.
2: Right.
1: And the woman said no. I want y'all to listen at this story and then give me your thoughts on it, okay? Take a listen.
3: A major development in a bitter legal battle playing out in Texas after a surrogate gave birth to a baby with a severe heart defect. McKenna West was hired by a California couple, Nasheen Gilkar and Omar Ahmed, to carry their child. But 20 weeks into the pregnancy came the devastating diagnosis. The child would have a rare and life-threatening heart condition. According to West's lawyers, the couple then requested she terminate the pregnancy. But West, who lives in Alaska, refused and traveled to Texas, an anti-abortion state, to continue the pregnancy.
4: This is my body, and I absolutely don't want to go through this. I didn't think that I could live with myself.
3: The baby boy was born in Dallas Wednesday. Texas Attorney General Ken Paxton stepped in, securing an emergency order to ensure the baby received life-sustaining treatment. But the biological parents argue she breached the surrogacy contract, and they sought a restraining order, barring her from seeing or holding the baby. According to their lawyers, they now have full custody. Legal experts say West faces an uphill battle in court.
1: Dang. Y'all hear this?
2: Yeah.
1: Yep. And then I'm mad at the parents now. The parents who are out of California who wanted the woman to terminate the pregnancy, abort the pregnancy.
2: Yeah.
1: Now the woman says, I'm going to have the baby, just had the baby, and now they're trying to bar her from seeing the baby, even though they wanted her to abort the baby.
2: And she cared the baby for them. But now then, she can't see him.
1: But then she defied them by saying, I'm going to have the baby. Because remember, the couple wanted her to terminate
2: the baby.
1: Who y'all agree with on this? What y'all thinking about? This is real convoluted, though, ain't
2: man,
1: it?
2: Man, yeah, that's a tough one right there,
5: there's
2: man.
5: There's a lot happening.
2: I think if I'm going to go on the side with the woman
1: the
2: that was carrying the baby.
1: You going with the surrogate?
2: That was her body. She carried the baby, man.

0: They probably, you know, they say mothers bond with children when they're developing, man. Mm-hmm. She probably had a close to a bond, man, reading, and they got close. I mean, you carry that baby, man, you know, that's automatic love from the jump. Mm-hmm. I mean, I understand it was going to be, you know, birth defects and everything, man. But, you know, that's something you got to live with.
1: Mm-hmm. What about you, Trey? You agree with JJ?
2: I disagree.
1: Or the couple?
2: I go with the couple on my side. Just because I feel like this, I feel like we had an agreement. Mm-hmm. You know what I'm saying? The agreement was you would give birth to a healthy baby and, mm-hmm. you know, we would do this and we would do that. Now, if we are having the agreement with each other, because we were going to take the baby, if we are having the agreement with each other, okay, we need to terminate this pregnancy, then we all need to come to that agreement and the pregnancy need to be terminated and just be done. Because we had the agreement. You know what I'm saying?
3: Yeah.
2: Just honor the agreement that we had.
0: But was they trying to terminate the baby before it was too late?
1: Yeah,
0: though?
1: I think so. They wanted to, and she was saying no.
2: If it's too late, then I mean,
1: maybe I don't know if it was too late. Either way it goes, the woman just wasn't going to terminate the pregnancy. Period. Whether it was the beginning, the end, she went to Texas because she wanted the protection. Was like, I'm not getting ready to do this.
2: Yeah, if it's a too late issue, then that's something different. But if there's still time to terminate, and we are now at the agreement of, hey, we can't have this baby, like we don't want this baby at this point because of the health issues, then just terminate. You have to terminate the pregnancy.
1: This is a hard one, y'all. Tell me what you think about this. Do you side with the biologicals out of California? Even though this woman was just she was the surrogate, and I won't say just, because that's the big thing, she's 100% the
0: surrogate. Yeah,
2: 100%.
1: And they had an agreement, like you said, Trey, they had an agreement with the surrogate. And then they said, well, the baby's not going to be healthy, so they didn't want to have to deal with that, so they wanted her to abort the baby.
2: There was a YouTube couple, I think, like, a kind of happened. She didn't use a surrogate. She was actually pregnant, and they found out that the baby was going to have some...
1: I did see that. They got a lot of backlash. Some health issues. She terminated the baby.
2: But they felt like that's what was best for them. If they feel like, as a couple, they cannot do what it needs... they cannot do what needs to be done for this baby. You can't force it and say, like, oh, yeah, nah, y'all still going to have it. I'm so sorry.
1: All right, y'all hear what's going on. There's a woman, surrogate. She was a surrogate. She was hired to carry this baby for this California couple.
2: That's tricky.
1: When the California couple found out that the baby was going to have some birth defects, they said, abort the baby. The girl who's the surrogate said, I'm not doing that.
0: I'm not going to do that.
1: And even though, think about this, that's not her seed or anything. She's just the incubator almost. She's the surrogate.
2: Yeah.
1: And so she's like, I'm not doing that. I'm taking this. I'm going to go to Texas so that I don't have to do. What do y'all think about this? Who do you side with? The surrogate, or do you side with the parents out of California? Hit us up right now, because this is real convoluted. It's all over the news right now. 833, talk to Didi.
0: That's 833-825-5233.
1: Going to the phone lines next to see what you got to say, all right? It's Didi in the morning.
4: It's the noon.
0: You already know.
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0: 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And on August 22nd, two of boxing's biggest take center stage. Rolly Romero never follows the script.
1: This is my game.
0: Teofimo Lopez has never needed one.
2: This guy's got a big mouth.
0: For years, they've had plenty to say.
2: All you do is talk.
0: But with world championship gold on the line, can they back it?
1: Teo, I'm here. I'm going all in.
0: It's time to put up or shut up. Rolly Romero versus Teofimo Lopez, August 22nd.
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1: 3, 2, 1. 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
2: She ain't even all that. I ain't even like that. Ain't no mama wife.

0: It's Dee Dee in the morning on Magic 104.9, Grand Rapids number one for hip hop. All right, so listen, here's the deal. We were talking about it. There was a situation with a surrogate, a California couple hired a woman to carry their baby.
1: Mm-hmm.
0: She carried their baby as a surrogate. When they found out that the baby was going to have birth defects, they told the surrogate, terminate the pregnancy.
1: Right.
0: She said no.
1: Right.
0: She was like, I ain't going to be able to do that. Morally, she just didn't feel like that was the right thing to do.
1: Sure, which is understandable.
0: So she went to Texas to protect herself and the baby.
1: Mm-hmm.
0: She had the baby. Now that couple is trying to tell her, you ain't got nothing to do with the baby. This is convoluted and crazy.
2: Yeah, it is.
0: We want to know. We want to get your thoughts on that. Hey, good morning. Who's this?
3: This is Kay.
0: Kay, what are your thoughts on this situation? What do you think?
3: I honestly think that the surrogate is wrong.
0: Really?
3: Yeah, I hear JJ in the background. I'm with Trey G. Mm-hmm. We had a contract,
0: mm-hmm.
3: and I heard the part where she was like, she couldn't just do that. She couldn't just abort the child. But she also has to remember, if the child was healthy, she was going to have to give the child up, and that's still an emotional attachment.
0: Mm-hmm.
3: And then on top of that, I also think kind of what made this a wild story is that she purposely moved from Alaska and came to Texas,
0: mm-hmm.
3: where she knew the law would protect her.
1: Mm-hmm.
3: Yeah. It's a crazy story all around.
1: You jumping through a lot of hoops in order to kind of like, you know, keep the baby and keep pressing your line when you know you kind of wrong in the end.
0: Is she wrong though? Okay, I don't know. This is such a tough one. All right. Thank you. Thank you, Kay. I appreciate your call. Thank you for listening.
1: I would say that she's not wrong in the sense of wanting to keep the baby.
0: Right.
1: Yeah, morally, she is right. But if me and my wife as the couple say we can't keep this baby, then we have to do what needs to be done.
0: Okay. All right. Okay. Jasmine, what are your thoughts on this story with this surrogate? Whose side are you on, the surrogate or the couple out of California?
4: I'm definitely on the couple side.
0: Really?
4: Because I feel like, if we have a contract and you're carrying our seed, then we need to, if we don't want to keep the baby, you cannot force us to keep the baby.
0: Mm.
4: And if you want to try to keep it, that'd be weird for her to try to keep the baby if it's not even her, you know, chemically, I don't know how they do that, but it's not even your child. Why would you keep our child?
0: Mm.
4: It's weird.
0: Yeah. Mm. So you're siding with the couple. You think that,
4: For sure, y'all have a contract. You do what we say.
0: Golly, and that's such a hard thing. Okay. Thank you for your call. I appreciate it. Thank you so much for listening. Hey, good morning. Who's this?
5: Amanda.
0: Hey, Amanda. Okay, tell me, what are your thoughts on this? Here's a woman. She's a surrogate. And basically what they're saying is that the baby was going to have a birth defect. So the couple who hired her to be the surrogate is like, terminate the pregnancy. She's like, I ain't going to be able to do it. That's no.
5: Yeah.
0: Whose side are you on?
5: I'm in the middle because I'm pro-choice, but the baby was, I think she was 26 weeks pregnant,
0: mm-hmm.
5: and where the baby can survive, it's 20 weeks.
0: Mm.
5: And it was a heart defect that they could have surgery right after it was born.
0: Oh, really?
5: Yeah.
0: So it was a defect that could have been fixed, is what you're saying.
5: That's the story that I read.
0: Yeah, and so you agree with then the woman or the couple?
5: The woman.
0: You agree with the woman. You would have done that the same thing she did.
5: Yeah.
0: Yeah. That's what I was
5: wondering. If that's where the Texas is, I would have came to Texas.
0: Yeah. Okay. All right. Thank you, Amanda, for your call. I appreciate it. What's wrong, JJ?
2: I was just thinking, I mean, just another curveball. What if this woman had complications when she terminated this baby?
0: Yeah.
2: And
0: right.
2: Now you're putting yourself at risk.
0: Yeah.
1: Mm.
2: A little bit. I mean,
1: but you knew the risk when you decided to be a surrogate. You knew the risk that you, when you decided to be a surrogate. So if this was a risk that was on the table at the jump, it just is what it is.
2: Mm.
1: You can't change the rules now that you don't want to get rid of the baby after we make the rules. Mm. It don't work like that. We make the rules.
0: Oh, y'all are calling on this.
2: So you're
0: going to
2: make the rules, but then I'm still taking a chance on damaging my body.
0: You signed the contract. You knew the
1: you
0: risk.
1: You knew the risk. So, that's what comes with having a baby. That's what comes with having a baby.
0: Yeah. All right, y'all, what you think, okay?
2: It's tough.
0: So here's the story,
2: it's all over
0: the news. I saw it on social media. There was a surrogate that was hired to carry a baby for a couple out of California. This woman lived in Alaska. So all of a sudden, she gets pregnant. She has the baby. She's carrying as a surrogate. They find out that the baby has a heart defect, right?
1: Yeah.
0: So the couple goes, well, terminate the pregnancy. And the woman out of Alaska said, I'm not. And then she moved to Texas to protect herself and the baby.
1: Sheesh.
0: She had the baby.
1: Yeah,
0: she did. She had the baby.
1: She
0: was like, I'm having this baby. Now that couple want the baby.
1: Mm.
0: This is crazy. Whose side you guys on this situation? What you got to think about it, right? 833-TALK2

0: Didi.
1: That's 833-825-5233.
0: It's Didi in the morning.
2: Check out our pictures and videos now.
3: Yeah. Check me out. Check it.
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1: All right, so there's a situation that was going down with a surrogate. Have y'all heard about it? Take a listen at this.
2: A major development in a bitter legal battle playing out in Texas after a surrogate gave birth to a baby with a severe heart defect. McKenna West was hired by a California couple, Nasheen Gilkar and Omar Ahmed, to carry their child. But 20 weeks into the pregnancy came the devastating diagnosis. The child would have a rare and life-threatening heart condition. According to West's lawyers, the couple then requested she terminate the pregnancy. But West, who lives in Alaska, refused and traveled to Texas, an anti-abortion state, to continue the pregnancy.
1: All right. So, you hear what's going on.
3: Goodness.
1: It's real crazy and convoluted. Yeah. So, we wanted to get your opinion on this because we all been going back and forth in here. Hey, Nedra.
3: Nedra.
1: Nice name. Nedra, what do you think about this? Who's wrong in this situation? You got a surrogate or the couple? Which one?
4: I'm going for the surrogate mother because, first of all, I'm going to go a little bit deeper on you here.
1: Okay.
4: So, first of all, this is her body. Mm-hmm. Okay, in the agreement, it must not have been placed if something happens to the baby because, see, first of all, then I got to deal with the complications that may happen if something does happen, if I do terminate the baby. Mm-hmm. And then on top of that, God says, do not kill.
1: Mm-hmm.
4: So she got two things she's facing. She's facing the spiritual part of it.
1: Mm-hmm.
4: Then she's facing the complications that can go on with her body.
1: Yeah.
4: So apparently some of those things were not put in place in the beginning of them just wanting a baby.
1: Right.
4: So you got to think about that because in the end, what it's going to say, she's the one going to be judged for that.
1: Yeah.
3: Yeah, but let me say this. Okay. The thing about it, I feel like they started the game, so they make the rules.
1: Mm.
3: You see what I'm saying?
1: Mm-hmm.
3: This is our situation. If we say we can't handle the baby, we can't handle the baby. And I get that whole thing of like, you know, God says don't kill this, that, and the third. I do understand that. But God also told that couple they shouldn't have a baby or they couldn't have a baby for whatever reason. And they took it upon themselves to go outside of it.
1: Mm.
3: God wasn't thought of in that situation.
1: Mm.
3: So now, this is our stuff.
4: They wrong for not even...

0: And if that's that woman's choice, that's her choice. They don't want the baby, then move on and find another surrogate mother. But let her deal with, if she wanted to have a chance to keep the baby and the baby has a chance to live.
1: But I think that's the issue, is not her choice. If the baby has a chance to live, then yes. I'm not saying if it's after the fact, then, you know, do something. But it's not her choice. Mm. The choice is ours.
2: Theirs,
1: and we've brought you in on our choice.
0: Yeah, I know.
2: It's sticky, ain't it, Nedra? Nedra, it's pretty sticky, ain't it?
3: It's a very sticky situation,
0: it's sticky,
3: man.
0: Because, see, the one thing I'm going to say before I get off the line is the thing about it, that was not discussed if something happened to the baby. That part was never put in place.
2: Right.
0: So that's where the problem comes in.
1: But that goes for both sides.
2: So we're
1: figuring it out as we go.
0: It goes for both sides.
2: Thank you, Nedra. I appreciate you listening, all right?
1: Thank
2: you,
1: Nedra.
2: Aaliyah.
4: I'm with the surrogate. Here's why I'm with the surrogate, okay? Because the surrogate, okay, yes, they did have a contract. But my issue with that is I don't feel like the parents are going to actually take care of that baby because of the fact that that baby has a health issue.
2: Yes.
4: I feel like the mother is only wanting to keep the child because that's a part of her husband's genes that she doesn't want to have another woman having that opportunity to have. I just feel like she's going to neglect this child.
2: Okay. Good point. Thank you, Aaliyah.
1: What part was good about it, did he?
2: Hey, Aaliyah, her opinion. I let Aaliyah do her opinion.
1: Because she agreed with y'all. That's the only good part of it.
2: All right. Hey, Misty. Come on. I know you got something to say.
1: Yes, girl.
2: What do you think about this whole situation with the surrogate and the parents? What?
0: I'm going with the girl. I know you signed a contract and stuff, but how you going to just want to terminate the baby because of health issues?
2: Mm-hmm.
0: People have babies all the time with health issues. You do what you need to do to take care of that baby.
1: Mm.
0: Why would you do that?
1: I feel like y'all choosing with y'all heart instead of y'all mind.
2: Yeah.
1: You see what I'm saying?
0: No, I'm choosing with both, even though it's a contract, though.
1: Sure.
0: But still, now what if I would have got hurt trying to terminate the baby? Was y'all going to pay for that?
2: Mm.
1: But that's the risk you take when you agree to our game. We are trying to have a healthy, nice, healthy child. If we don't have that, we don't want to have the child. That was the terms of the agreement. We didn't say any child that come out of you we want to have. They don't want to have the baby.
0: So, Trey, you going to terminate every baby that has a health issue.
1: Well, let me say this. This ain't Trey's situation. Let's remove Trey out of it.
3: Trey got D with it.
1: Ain't Trey's situation. I'll take care of whatever baby. But if that's their situation, that's their situation. They don't want to take care of it.
2: Hey, Misty.
3: Missy, you just dumped the blunt, didn't it?
1: Uh-uh.
0: I mean, I am at work right now, and I got to wait till I get off.
3: Well, you know what? Hell, I match it.
2: Missy.
0: I will call you later. We will partake then.
3: Aye. We got off
2: swimming. I like a laugh. Thank you, Misty. We thank you for listening, all right? We appreciate you, okay?
1: Oh, boy.
0: All right. Have a good day.
2: You too,
1: love.
2: All right, listen at that laugh and that voice.
3: Yeah, Missy got a good
2: boy,
3: one.
2: Boy, I tell you what, we appreciate all the calls this morning. We done ran out of time. Y'all really been calling on this one.
1: Yeah.
2: As I always say, you can find me online. Hit me up at Dee Dee in the morning.
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1: All right, hey, good morning. It's Didi in the morning. I got to stop everything right now. We got to get into the hot topics. Comedian JJ Williamson is with me, also Trey G.
2: Yep.
1: But we got to get into this because did y'all see what happened with Kevin Hart at a Taco Bell? Kevin Hart, yes, goes to Taco Bell, but it's what he does when he gets to that Taco Bell. We got to let you hear it. Here we go.
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1: 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Hey, Trey, what's the girl that she was on? Her name was Hayden
2: Panettiere.
1: Yes. Yeah. Did y'all see this girl? I used to think she was so pretty. She was on that show. It was called Heroes. Heroes.
2: Yeah, she was also on, I think, like Scary Movie. Mm-hmm. Not Scary Movie, Scream, like Scream 6 or Scream 5. Yeah, she was in a lot of stuff. Remember the Titans as well as a kid? Well, now they are saying that Hayden Panettiere has passed away.
5: And breaking news, actress Hayden Panettiere has died at the age of 36. Her representative confirmed her death to ABC News, calling her passing, quote, tragic. In a statement, her rep remembered Panettiere as an incredible light and a force of nature who brought love and joy to those who knew her and millions who watched her on screen. Panettiere was known for her roles in Heroes, Nashville, and the Scream franchise. The cause of her death is not known.
6: Oh, wow. She's so young, man.
1: Right?
2: Yeah. And they also said, too, that this is the second time that her parents are, like, now mourning a child. She had a younger brother. I think he passed when he was 28 of an enlarged heart.
6: Okay.
2: Yeah, and this was like back in 2023, a few years back. So,
1: you know, she had a child with what's the boxer's name? Klitschko or something like that?
2: Oh, I didn't know that. Vladimir Klitschko.
1: Oh, yeah. Really? They had a child together, and I think she ended up giving custody to him.
2: Oh, really?
1: Yeah.
2: Oh,
1: wow. They were together for a while, and they had a baby, and then it got real crazy, and she talked about that, yeah, but I think she gave the baby.
2: Oh, that's so sad.
1: Gave the baby up. So it's sad. It's real tragic,
2: 36,
1: right?
2: Too. Yeah.
1: The other thing we got to talk about, I guess, Lisa Ray. Lisa Ray, who got her start in the Players Club.
6: Players Club. Mm-hmm. Diamond.
1: Yeah.
6: Old Diamond.
2: Yeah, one of the original gold diggers.
6: Yeah, wasn't it though?
2: Of the culture, for sure. Now she was doing a podcast the other day, and she was talking about Young Miami song, Spin That. There's been a lot of controversy on Spin That. Lisa Ray was saying that even though she kind of did a video to Spin That, she didn't realize Young Miami was talking about scamming. No, she's not cool with it.
7: No, I did not know what she was saying until I was actually doing it. And I was practicing to get the timing right. And I'm saying, wait, what? You know, what is a spin? I'm thinking she's saying spin that meaning, you know, go ahead and spend the money. You know what I'm saying? I cannot deny, though. I was down with the shenanigans when I knew the boosters and the, you know, the folks that was like, Lenny, you know, I got plenty. Do you want any? You know what I mean? I was with that. Didn't mean that I did it, but I knew about it and I damn sure ordered some stuff. But to glorify it, no. After I did it, I had to say to my public, I was like, oh, no. I didn't really know what that is. I wouldn't even want my grandbaby to ask me, Gaga, what is that and what does that mean? Mm. And are you down with that? And that's okay. It's because it's not. And I understand. It's just like, you know, they can turn it on us. Movies that we make, shoot 'em up, bang, bang movies. You know, they can say that for us too. It's a form of entertainment. So I do understand that what she's doing is entertainment.
2: Yeah. So she pretty much is saying basically like, you know, back in the day, I used to be with that type of deal. I used to be okay with spin that. I used to be okay with scamming, swiping, all of that. And then I guess as you get older,
1: But today she's not with it, even though she understands that it is entertainment.
2: Yeah.
6: And she probably tripping because now that she getting called Gaga.
1: Mm-hmm.
6: Now, if it wasn't a Gaga, she'd be out there spinning that.
1: But don't get it confused with that lady Gaga who sings rah, rah, rum, ba, ba,
2: oh, no.
1: You know, I love some Lady Gaga.
6: Yeah.
1: And then finally, Kevin Hart. I love this story. So Kevin Hart did something when he went to a Taco Bell that most of us don't have.
2: Yeah.
1: He has a card or something? He's a card-carrying member or something? You got to be a member at Taco Bell?
2: No. You don't have to be a member at Taco Bell, but Kevin Hart is just Kevin Hart. So now he gets free Taco Bell for life due to him having what he calls a purple card.
8: Three Taco Supremes, please. Just by itself. And one chicken chalupa. No, that's it.
9: Nacho fries.
8: You want nacho fries?
9: Yeah.
8: And nacho fries.
10: Regular large.
8: Regular.
10: Anything else?
8: Nope, that's all.
10: It's 13, 46.
8: Biggest flex is coming to Taco Bell. me and Devante, we're the only two people with the purple card. This is my biggest flex. Watch how I give it to him. I think you might have to do this yourself, son.
1: He handed him a purple card. Yeah. I guess that must be, that's free tacos for life.
2: He get free Taco Bell for life.
6: Damn. If he ever dropped that card by me,
2: it's a wrap.
6: You would not go get it back.
1: And you know, I love me some Taco Bell. So
2: especially them nacho fries. His wife was spot on.
1: Wasn't she?
2: Nacho fries.
1: All right, y'all. Listen, there you go. Those right there are your hot topics. Coming up, we're going to play our $1,000 minute game and give you some cash next. It's Dee Dee in the morning.
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1: Magic 1049, Grand Rapids number one for hip hop.
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1: Okay, well, good morning, Didi in the Morning. We're all here. And by the way, let me shout out to everybody listening in Tyler, Longview, Marshall, Texas. This past weekend, man, I went to all places, all three at one time. I swear, it was all three.
2: It ain't right there.
1: Yep. So, shouts out to our affiliate, The Blaze.
2: Yeah, East Texas.
1: Yep.
2: Mm-hmm. East Tejas.
1: Yep, shouts out to them. And again, shouts out to everybody who came out to say hi. Real quick, there's Trey G. He's here to tell us what's trending this morning.
2: Hey, so Nicki Minaj is throwing her hat into the political arena once again. She is now endorsing African-American Republican candidate for Florida, Byron Donalds. He went, like, viral a few years ago. He ran against, I think, Mark DeSantos last year. She pretty much is now saying, you have my vote, Barbs. Please support him however you can. Now, people was calling out Nicki Minaj, though, because she's not even a resident of Florida.
1: Oh, wow.
3: So, oh, damn. I didn't think about that.
2: How you going to endorse him and you're not a resident of that state and he's running for governor? So.
1: Nicki.
2: Nicki,
1: stay out of the politics. Remember when Cardi got involved in politics at first? Remember that?
2: Yeah.
1: When she was all behind Bernie Sanders and everybody was loving it. It's like, Nicki, back away.
2: Remember when Meg Thee Stallion got involved?
1: Yeah, people get, it's like, just back away. You see what these other ladies have done, back away.
2: She not gonna listen.
1: All right, hey, listen, we got cash this morning. All you gotta do is answer 10 questions correctly and you'll win $1,000 this morning. Answer these questions all within a minute at 833. Talk to Didi.
3: That's 833-825-5233.
1: It's Didi in the Morning. It's Didi in the Morning, and we are on now on Grand Rapids, number one for hip-hop, all day while you work, with Joe E. later this morning on Magic 104.9.

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1: It's Dee Dee in the morning. Good morning. And the comedian JJ Williamson is here with me, and also Trey G. We were getting into an interesting discussion because Trey sent this to all of us over the weekend.
2: Mm-hmm.
1: And there was a guy who was online, and he was talking about what was like streaming versus radio.
2: Yes.
1: Right?
2: Yes. And I love these conversations.
1: I do too. And the reason why I like the conversation, because you always hear a lot of people like tell you, like, we had a guy, you know, you hear people say, or radio is blah, blah, blah, blah, blah, blah, blah. Right?
2: Right.
1: And then they're like, but radio is still the most listened to audio.
2: Yeah.
1: There is.
2: Yeah.
1: Right?
2: Not only is it the most listened to,

0: 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Radio. People don't realize that. And I think it's enough room for everybody, too. I think it's enough room for streaming, but I also think it's still enough room for radio. That's why I love these conversations. Mm-hmm. There's a artist, a hip-hop artist by the name of Mickey Fax. Mm-hmm. He broke it down in a really dope way. And he was saying, like, you know, I get my streaming numbers and I get my radio numbers, and I still make more as far as money goes with my radio numbers. Listen to this.
1: I'm doing this post because we get our BMI checks next Thursday. If you know, you know. And I find this to be insane. And it shows you guys how much marketing has taken over our people. A nigga will be like, yo, I got 1 million streams, and make nothing. The goal is to always have, you build up your catalog so that your catalog can accumulate money all the time. But the goal is to always get on the radio, and people have constantly been like, yo, I don't care about the radio. I don't need to get on the radio. Yeah, you do. If it's not your record, at least co-write on a record. What is happening? Why are we settling for this? Go direct to consumer, support your artists, purchase their projects when they come out. And as artists, we should be striving to get on the radio. Mm. Do not think that radio is a dying space. There are still cities that go in their cars, turn on the radio. Radio is still strong. Please don't believe the hype.
2: Don't believe the hype.
0: Yeah, 100%.
2: I have to agree with that.
0: And there's so many more artists nowadays doing the whole individualized, like, direct-to-consumer method. Raheem Devon, he's come up here a few different times.
2: Yep.
0: He said how he does straight-to-consumer. Kim, another artist, he's done straight-to-consumer. And radio, it helps push their music, their message, that narrative. So I just feel like radio, it's still a really big market
2: for
0: radio.
2: Well, it's like what he just said. We're all getting caught up in the advertising. You know, people have advertising and publicizing so much about podcasts and things.
0: Right.
2: And make it appear that radio is dying. And you're like, it's not.
0: Yeah.
2: It's still there. It's absolutely free. You know what I mean? It's always been there. The artists do make more money. And that's the other thing I always trip on artists. When I see artists jumping up on and down trying to do podcasts or going over to do a podcast, I'm going, you really should be doing that radio because you make the most money from it.
0: And it spreads so easily, bro.
2: It's crazy.
3: There's a lot of people still listening to that radio. You would be definitely surprised how many people still be tuning in early in the morning.
0: Yeah. JJ, I feel like even with your special, I know we have pushed it a hell of a whole lot.
3: And it has helped tremendously.
0: Yes.
2: I mean, as quiet as it's kept, you know, we had an interview recently with someone, a comedian who was coming in to promote their show because they recognize what radio can do.
0: And the interview went viral, right? Sold out all of it.
2: Yeah, so all I'm saying, some people do recognize the power of it radio. And what it can do.
0: Yeah,
2: And it can sell out shows. You can do a lot of stuff. That's all I'll say, but you know, if you'd like to be booked on the show, I'll tell you how you can get booked.
3: I'll let you book.
2: Yeah, you can actually DM any one of us if you'd like to be booked on the show, be interviewed, be on our small business spotlight.
0: Ooh, I can't tell you how many people. You how many people have
2: now
0: reached out to
2: that.
0: Me.
2: Now that's the other thing. Businesses know the power of radio and what it still does.
3: Damn,
2: right?
0: That small business spotlight, they will flood you.
2: All
0: after
2: right.
0: That.
2: Well, here's the deal. If you want to reach any of us, how do they reach you, Trey?
0: You can tap in right now with me, AYE_TreyG. That's A_TreyG. My cell phone number is 2. No, I'm just playing.
2: Okay. What's yours?
3: And holler at your boy, the real JJ from the Sip. 2 P's. Now.
2: And you can always hit me up at Didi. That's D-E-D-E in the morning.
4: Ooh. She's real. Real funny.
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0: I wanted to bring my take on real coffee to the community. 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
1: Good morning, Didi in the Morning, about to play the $1,000 minute game. Before we get into it, according to a recent survey, the number one turn-off for men when it comes to women is what?
2: Number one turn-off, say it one more time.
1: The number one turn-off for men when it comes to women is what?
3: Big.
2: Oh, God, big.
1: A woman who begs.
3: Big.
2: Yo, big. That's
1: big.
2: A good one.
1: Begging you. My sister used to listen to some song.
2: Dude,
1: okay, fine.
3: Number one turn off.
1: What is it?
2: I'm going to say bad wig.
1: No.
2: A woman number that can't dress.
1: No. Number one turn off for a man when it comes to women, they say it's tattoos.
2: What? Hell yeah. Nah.
3: Hell nah.
1: You like a woman with a tattoo?
2: I love a woman with a nice sleeve. I don't know what it is about a nice sleeve.
1: I think you're the one. You do like it when they have it in their chest or on their neck, right?
2: It can go either way. Okay. She going to swing on you if she got a chest tattoo.
3: Okay.
2: But I do like that sometimes.
1: All right.
2: Not going to lie to you. Yeah.
1: JJ, what about you?
3: I don't mind tattoos.
1: Okay, well, they say it's a turnoff for men. And then they say for women, here's what they say that women say is a turnoff. Guess what? Beards.
2: Hell nah.
3: Damn, hell nah.
2: They must did this survey in the 20s.
1: Like, they say that women don't like men in beards.
2: Nah.
1: And then guess what else? The number two turnoff. And the same for both. Bad breath.
2: Oh, yeah.
3: That should be number one.
2: I was about to say, that's number one for sure. Yeah. I like a woman with a tattoo.
1: You do?
2: Yeah.
1: You really like to have an eye in the middle of her neck, though, right?
2: I hate that,
1: okay.
2: Actually.
1: A minute to win it. Oh, my God. $1,000 minute game. A
3: Didi in the Morning exclusive. I like the girl so much, man. She had a tattoo, man. I mean, we was vibing, man. But I met her in the winter, so she always had a turtleneck on.
1: Uh-huh.
3: But she had up, man. She was so sexy, man. But then it warmed up.
1: You saw.
3: She had James
1: on her neck.
3: On her neck. I mean, we still enjoyed each other.
1: And you looked at James every now and then.
3: No, I laid on the other side.
1: All right, here's Darnell. Hey, Darnell.
4: Daryl, this is Daryl.
3: Oh, Daryl. My bad, my bad.
4: Sorry, yeah.
3: First time apologize, bro.
4: Daryl, better known as Ty-Dye.
1: Right. Oh,
3: Ty-Dye. Ty-Dye.
2: Doom, doom, doom, doom, doom.
3: Watch out now. Ty-Dye.
1: All right. Ty-Dye. I was going to say Darnell.
2: Where did Ty-Dye come from? Yeah. We got to ask. Where did it come from? I'm scared.
4: Man. Oh, for school friend of mine gave it to me, man, and it just stuck.
3: Okay.
1: Ty-Dye.
2: Ty-Dye. Yeah, that's not a bad name.
1: I ain't mad at it, though. I really, you know what? Ty-Dye, I may have to steal that. My name is going to be Didi Ty-Dye.
2: Shut up.
3: You know, Ty-Dye was that was Ricky Harris in the Dog Pound video. It's a crazy, crazy
4: word.
3: Ty-Dye.
4: What? All right. Yeah, I used to have a perm back in the day. That's probably what it
3: got. Not a perm. Not that perm.
1: All right, then. Come on, pimp.
3: My bad. Big perm. I mean, big worm.
1: All right, let's do it. Let's spin the wheel. Here we go.
5: DG. JJ from the SIP.
6: Trey G.
5: JJ from the SIP, $20 bonus.
3: Man, Ty-Dye, you just got an extra 20, man, but I don't think you're going to need it because you're going to get this 1,000 this morning. You feel me, Ty-Dye?
4: Let's get it, man.
3: Now, look, if you don't know the answer, please say pass. We got time. We're going to come back to it. Let's get this early morning money. Here we go. How old were you when you had your very first heartbreak?
4: 16.
3: What advice would you give somebody going through a heartbreak?
4: Man,
3: sit down flat out. Amen. What was the name of Beyonce's first solo album after Destiny's Child?
4: Crazy in Love.
3: Come on, man. Mm-hmm. Oh, no. That ain't it. You're right. My bad. No, you didn't get that. In the movie Friday, what was Craig's last name?
4: Man, pass.
3: All right, who was the very first black quarterback to win a Super Bowl?
4: Pass.
3: All right. Which food chain slogan is "We have the meats"?
4: Arby's.
3: Yeah, it is. Which NBA player nickname is "His Airness"?
4: Jordan.
3: Come on now. Who on the morning show played in the band in college? Didi or JJ?
4: JJ.
3: So did. What was the fifth question I asked you? Number five.
4: Jordan.
1: Mm-hmm. All right, so listen, you got 5 out of 9. Y'all got 5 out of 9.
3: Yeah.
1: What you missed was this one. You missed this. What was the name of Beyonce's first solo album after Destiny's Child? It was Dangerously in Love.
2: Dangerously.
1: Yeah.
2: Almost.
1: In the movie, what was Craig's last name? Jones. It was Craig Jones.
2: Willie Jones. Yeah, Mr. Jones.
1: Who was the first black quarterback to win a Super Bowl? Doug Williams.
3: Doug.
1: And then you missed this one.

0: was the fifth question that JJ asked. It was, who was the first black quarterback to win a Super Bowl? Mm-hmm. So you got 5 out of 9. You're going to get $10 every correct answer. 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Guess what, Craig? 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Daryl. $70 coming to you, sir.
1: Not bad.
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2: DD in the morning.
0: Come on now.
1: Right now. Ta-da.

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0: It's time to put up or shut up. 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
1: All right. Hey, it's Dee Dee in the morning. Good morning, guys. I saw something online and I need you to tell me what you think of this, right?
2: Mm.
1: So I was looking at Ask a Black Man. And it said men explain how they fight temptation and remain faithful.
3: You were looking at Ask a Black Man?
1: Mm-hmm.
3: What?
2: Well, I mean, look at
1: I mean, I'm married to one.
3: True, JJ.
1: I'm married to one. Got true. Y'all in here.
2: Yeah.
3: And you feel like one sometimes.
1: But I didn't ask y'all. Yeah. I went to this. Yeah. Yeah. Anyway, they said men explain how they fight temptation mm-hmm. and remain faithful. Somebody said you can't be tempted by something you don't desire. He says, I'm blessed to have a wife who accepts who I used to be and loves who I am today. Through God, therapy, and growth, I've healed. My desire is my wife and my wife alone. I'm tempted every time I see her. Isn't that beautiful?
3: I'm not tempted right. no more.
1: Mm-hmm.
3: I know that's right. Okay. That is beautiful, though.
1: Yep. And the men are explaining how they fight temptation and remain faithful. This other guy said, there's no temptation. He says, shid.
2: Oh, no.
1: He says, shid.
3: All right.
1: S-H-I-D.
3: D.
1: He said, this dog know where the food at.
3: Oh, no.
1: This horse know where the grass green.
3: I know that's
1: and
3: right.
1: And this clown knows his circus.
3: Come on.
1: He said, ain't let nothing mess up my good home.
3: I did like that, though.
2: Damn.
3: This dog know where the food at. Yeah. Okay. I'm going to use that one.
1: Can I tell you, I had a friend of mine who told me that. He said, I know where my bowl's at. Because I used to always say to him, where your wife at? Does she know where you at? He goes, and I'd be like, you over here looking at this woman and that. He'd go, hey, my wife, she know where my bowl's at and I know where mine is.

0: Dang. I like that.
1: You know where his bowl's at.
0: I ain't gonna lie. That's a pizza talk.
1: Ain't it?
0: Yeah. All right.
1: Here's another one. Men explain again how they fight temptation and remain faithful. This one said it's having respect for yourself and understanding that you have what you have is worth more than what you're about to lose it all for.
2: Absolutely.
0: True enough, but sometimes, man, sometimes that risk be worth it. Sheesh.
1: Does it?
0: No, it's never worth it.
1: No, it ain't. Because let me tell you, I was just talking to a girlfriend of mine and her husband, and they were together. She told me she was married to her husband for 20 years.
0: Okay.
1: And just recently, they got a divorce because he cheated. After 20 years of marriage.
0: Yo.
1: Right?
0: Yo.
1: And he cheated, and she said she was gone. Like, she was like, I can't deal with that.
0: Yeah.
1: I
0: get it, which I get that.
1: And guess what else I told her? Most of the time when the men cheat, I go, did he end up with the woman he cheated with?
0: Right.
1: No.
0: They're facts.
1: It destroyed their marriage, but he ended up not even with her.
2: With that chick, yeah.
0: It's never worth it, but in the moment, sometimes it'd be like, I'm just going to make that fall. And sometimes men just give up to that temptation. But I do like what these guys are saying.
1: Okay, here's another one. Men, again, talking about how they fight temptation and remain faithful. This guy, Brent Broussard, says temptation is always going to be there. Mm-hmm. It's all about how you value the relationship you're currently in.
0: Mm.
1: He said, we're still visual creatures, and we cannot just act like we don't see other women.
0: Right?
2: That's true.
0: That's real. Mm-hmm. That's real.
1: He said, if you really respect the relationship and your partner, temptation wouldn't even matter.
0: Yeah. I ain't gonna lie, when I'm in a relationship, though, I be scared to talk about other women to my woman. Like, oh, she pretty, or oh, she fine, mm-hmm. don't she look good, babe? Like, I be scared to do that.
1: You don't say that?
0: Mm-mm. Because it's like a slippery slope. Once I start looking, then I want to start touching, then I want to start seeing. You know what I'm saying?
2: Mm-hmm. Yeah. All
1: right. I don't know what he's about to say.
0: I was about to combine seeing and touching.
1: All right. Yeah.
2: Nah, it sounded like that temptation was coming out a little bit.
1: I know it. I thought I heard a succubus or something.
0: I hate you. I didn't say that.
2: Yeah.
0: It's getting hot.
1: Yeah it is.
2: In here.
1: I'm sorry, in her.
2: In her.
0: Let me fan a little bit.
1: This one guy, guys, you know, he said how he handles his temptation. He said, I don't go places where the temptation runs high. He said, I don't even add them on my social media.
0: It sounds good.
1: Where temptation run high.
0: Yeah, it sounds good. You ain't gonna go to no restaurants.
1: You ain't going to no strip club.
0: I don't know.
2: Gas station. Basically, you ain't going nowhere.
0: Right.
2: Basically. Yeah, right. You're going to be in the house.
1: And then finally, this one guy says something really nice. They ask him, how does he fight temptation and remain faithful? He says, I realize that I wouldn't be cheating on my wife. I would be cheating on my commitment to God.
0: Mm.
1: He said, and he sees all. Now, how beautiful is that?
0: That's a good one. Keep you grounded in your faith.
1: Mm-hmm.
0: Stay grounded in your faith. I like that.
1: What's wrong with you, JJ?
2: Nothing. I'm just listening.
0: Do you agree? Is the question.
2: Yeah, I mean, yeah. God going, sometimes God got to understand. He got his sense of humor. I mean, hell.
0: God built her.
2: Yeah, for real.
0: He made her. I ain't tell you make her like that guy.
2: I mean, he did approve her.
0: Right.
1: He approved her. They were like, God, how do you like this version of,
2: you know,
1: of this human?
2: Yeah, go on, send her out.
0: God made her.
1: Hold on a second. God sends us out?
2: Send her out. Yeah.
1: He said, go on and send her out.
2: Sometimes they be so fine, God be like, you know what? Overnight her.
1: Get up to that planet now.
2: Now,
0: stupid.
2: Real.
1: Overnighter.
2: Yeah.
1: All right. Good luck.
2: Where's Artemis?
1: Good luck, everyone. Good luck, ladies and men. Good luck in your relationship, all right? All right. It's Dee Dee in the morning. Million.

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1: Hey, good morning. It's Dee Dee in the Morning. Let me say hi to you and shouts out to everybody listening. By the way, shouts out to Tyler Longview. I'll be hanging out all weekend long in Tyler Longview as we get everybody ready for back to school.
2: Come on now.
1: Yeah, I'll be doing it. Last year, I think I took 1,000 pictures in a day.
2: Damn.
1: In a day.
2: 1,000?
1: I took about 1,000 pictures in a day.
2: Ooh.
1: And Tyler Longview had a lot of fun.
3: I guarantee you, they posted it all up.
1: Yeah, and I did too. I was like, I mean, it was about 1,000. So shouts out to Tyler Longview. JJ's in Monroe, Louisiana this weekend performing.
3: Joe Lear performing at the Jack Howe Theater. Yep. Man, come on through.
1: So get your tickets. Make sure you do that, all right? And Trey G will be doing comedy in the house. I love that.
2: Yeah.
1: Hey, let's get into our hot topics, though. Y'all, did y'all hear what's going on the Real Housewives of Atlanta? When are they going to cancel these shows? When are they just going to give them up? When are we going to do this?
4: They said February.
1: Oh, God. I got to tell y'all what the latest is. Let's get into it. Here we go.
5: Situations get sticky.
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1: Before we get to anything, did y'all see the story about the lady that was a surrogate for a couple out of California?
3: Absolutely.
1: And they wanted her to terminate the pregnancy, and she refused? Take a listen.
7: A major development in a bitter legal battle playing out in Texas after a surrogate gave birth to a baby with a severe heart defect. McKenna West was hired by a California couple, Nasheen Gilkar and Omar Ahmed, to carry their child. But 20 weeks into the pregnancy came the devastating diagnosis. The child would have a rare and life-threatening heart condition. According to West's lawyers, the couple then requested she terminate the pregnancy. But West, who lives in Alaska, refused and traveled to Texas, an anti-abortion state, to continue the pregnancy.
8: This is my body, and I absolutely don't want to go through this. I didn't think that I could live with myself.
7: The baby boy was born in Dallas Wednesday. Texas Attorney General Ken Paxton stepped in, securing an emergency order to ensure the baby received life-sustaining treatment. But the biological parents argue she breached the surrogacy contract, and they sought a restraining order, barring her from seeing or holding the baby. According to their lawyers, they now have full custody. Legal experts say West faces an uphill battle in court.
1: That is...
3: That's wild. That's
1: ain't
3: a wild one. Yeah.
1: How do you...

0: What man. Do you, where do you go on the side? Who is right? Who's wrong? Man, I don't know. We're going to have that conversation. Yeah. That's going to be a conversation on Monday.
1: That's gonna be, got to be.
0: Because that's a real big debate right there. And how do you handle that situation?
2: I have my opinions on it. Yeah. We definitely got to talk about it.
0: You know, my husband and I don't have any kids, and I have a friend who told me, she said, I'll be y'all surrogate.
2: Really? Would you do that?
0: My husband said no. He said
2: nah. Nah.
0: Well, first of all, he said he didn't want her to be the surrogate because she smokes too much and drinks too much.
2: Oh, my God.
0: He was like, nah, she can't.
1: Mess around, have the baby at happy hour.
2: You stupid.
0: Exactly. Hey, Young Miami and Tyler got a problem, right?
2: Yeah. They've had a problem for a little minute now, what it feels like. Young Miami accused Tyler of stealing one of her biggest songs, basically. Tyler's biggest song is, If You Say You Love Me, Then Put Me in Chanel. Yep. That was one of her biggest songs. Young Miami says she stole it from Young Miami. Carisha was doing an interview the other day, and they asked her about it. She said her and Tyler still haven't spoke.
3: There was a little miscommunication between you and Tyler about the Chanel joints. The both of y'all have songs about Chanel. Y'all been able to discuss this now?
4: We haven't had a chance to, I never spoke to her after that. Like, we never spoken at all. The situation was what the situation was. That's just what it was. I moved on.
3: At least she f*** with the song, though.
4: Who?
3: Tyler. Like, she f*** with Spend That.
4: Oh. I'm sure she does. Yo. I'm not even saying this anyway. I'm saying, like, she did a TikTok to, like, Tea Time.
3: Yeah.
4: I mean, she been very supportive.
0: I love the when Young Miami don't really want to talk about something, so all of a sudden she gets real
2: quiet.
1: Her talk sound like she about to fall asleep.
0: Yeah, all of a sudden she gets real low, like, I really don't want to talk about it.
2: But see, it's very telling, though, about your attitude. Mm-hmm. You know what I'm saying? It says more about you than about the situation.
0: I agree.
2: Because I feel like sometimes you can come out very nasty when you do stuff like that. Mm-hmm. And I get that you feel a certain type of way, but God, dog, bro. Yeah. Take the high road sometimes.
0: Right. Some folks don't know how. Right?
2: True.
0: Don't know how to take the high road.
2: True.
0: They you give them a direction to the high road. They be like, where?
2: My GPS don't go there.
0: Yeah. And finally, can we talk about the trashiness and the tackiness of the Real Housewives of Atlanta? Why are we doing this? Anybody see where the girl Kelly came out and accused Angela Oakley? Yeah, of nearly losing her $2 million home to foreclosure. Y'all seen this fight? She didn't put up pictures and everything. Talking about, wasn't your house in foreclosure? And this, we really this goddamn petty and dirty and nasty that we pulling up folks.
2: Yeah.
0: What they paying on their houses and if they in foreclosure.
2: Yeah. I'm gonna tell you like this.
0: That?
2: You pull up my house on foreclosure and put it on social media, I'm pulling up on you.
0: Ain't
2: next.
0: This crazy? Y'all hear this?
2: Yes.
0: It's so distasteful and raggedy to me. Yeah. I said, my God.
2: Oh yeah, we pulling up fighting.
1: Yeah, yeah. You do my house like that, I'm gonna be like the big bad wolf. I'm trying to blow it down. I ain't gonna blow it, I'm gonna burn it.
0: Angela Oakley comes out to prove that her house is good. Don't prove that. This stuff is crazy to me now. Yeah, man. Y'all.
2: It might be time to get rid of these shows. Maybe.
0: You pulling up folks getting in a financial, get out of here.
2: The people love it though, Dee Dee.
0: I can't stand this stuff.
2: People love it.
0: I hate it. I hate it. Carlos King, you did this. All right. Hey, listen, coming up, we're going to shut the show down next. It's Dee Dee in the morning.
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17: It's Dee Dee in the morning on Magic 104.9, Grand Rapids number 1 for hip hop. We're done. The show's over. Trey G, what do you remember? What did you learn?
18: We learned that Rashad from InvestFest, he said, look, InvestFest is not just a black conference, while he was responding back to some negative comments about InvestFest.
17: All right, JJ.
19: And I learned my man Gary Owens, man, he's coming to defend Kevin Hart with all this criticism and this hate. And we also learned Ray J got a dub. He got a belt. I don't know what type of belt, but he got a belt.
17: Yep. And Ron, we also found out offering $30,000. They put a bounty on the head of our soldiers, they said. They offered $30,000. Ain't that something?
18: Say it, man.
17: The other thing that we found out, you guys, Angela Bassett, the highest paid African-American actress there is on TV. Isn't that something? She getting how much? 450,000?
18: Yeah, 450K an episode.
17: For an episode. That's it. That's it. All right. Listen, tomorrow on the show, get ready. We got $1,000 for you. How about that? Also, we got, laughs, hot topics, and more. Meet us right back here on Dee Dee in the Morning. Okay, that's it. Dee Dee in the Morning is back tomorrow.

With you, fam. Shout out to you for rocking with me on your Monday. I hope the weekend was good. Now that summer is really starting to wind down. Let's get it cracking, though. Hit my DMs. Let me know how you plan on winning this week, all right? We're going to talk about yay next.

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1: The people.

0: Joey Edge in the building with the latest from the artist formerly known as Kanye West. The track's called I Can't Wait alongside the great Miss Lauryn Hill. And yo, it's been a very interesting year so far for Ye. It's been fascinating to watch, too. He's back in the shoe game. His live shows are being lauded around the country. He also settled out of court with his former assistant who was suing him for assault. We'll be following the fallout from that for sure. But Ye also said during a summit with his record label Gamma that his recent success with the Bully album means more to him than any other achievement, and here's why.
1: Yeah, I just wanted to thank y'all so much for getting behind us on this journey. This has been... These number ones mean even more than the graduations and the Watch the Thrones and all the number ones before, because as you know, like a year into the project, I went into an episode. So this right here is a celebration and a victory, a success story of people who deal with mental health crises, to be able to come out of it and actually have number one records with all the things that were done, with all the things that were said, and for you guys to be so forgiving and so supportive just means the world to me.
0: So the road to redemption continues for Ye. Now, whether you still mess with Kanye like that or not, after all he's said and done, that's up to you. I at least think it's cool that he was willing to admit all that. Hit my DMs. We could talk about it. Number one for hip hop, Magic 104.9.
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0: Yeah, I kind of put the cup down for a minute, but honestly, it ain't nobody's business what's in my cup, what's in your cup, what's in their cup. It's your cup. Drink it. So whatever the hell was in my cup, the only reaction I did was got more popular, more successful, did a lot more things that I've ever done. I probably should pick that cup back up.
1: I'm sitting here looking at Keisha like, do you love me? Do you love me not?

0: 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Back to it on the daily grind. Skilla Baby right there. Looking forward to his new album dropping Friday. It's called The Price of Fame. You could peep what he had to say about how making this album saved his life. It's all up now on the site and the app.
1: Bend it on down, put your face on the floor. That to your legs can't stand. High freak with the word in the hand.

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Yeah, me like that. 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

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On the Daily Grind, I'm Joey Etch. Yo, if you missed it on Friday, Drake is all over the headlines yet again. Apparently, a whole lot of people really care that Drake is into quote-unquote goth women. And after the self-proclaimed goth baddie Pink Chew won Drake's 20v1 dating contest last week, Drake felt the need to pull up an old photo from the set of Degrassi to prove that his admiration for the goth style goes way back. Hey, do you, Drizzy? Shout out to Champagne Poppy and Morticia Mommy.

town. 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

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Joey Etch, The Daily Grind, Lotto and Doja Cat with a steamy one right there. The track's called

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The track's called OK. And while those two gear up to hit the road together real soon, Doja took some time out to express her deep disdain for the use of AI that's running rampant in music.

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We got all the motion up here, but it does feel like summertime has too much motion. We're just flying by. 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

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My DMs are open. And like the late, great Muhammad Ali said, don't count the days, make the days count. Also, speaking of a GOAT like Muhammad Ali, is Jay-Z coming through with a new album or not? There's been a whole lot of chatter. We're going to run back what Hov had to say about it next.

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0: myself. My name is Joe. Joey Etch in the place to be. And I, fam, with Jay-Z being the major topic of conversation all throughout the rap world this week, one of the most viral clips of Hov's very rare interview with GQ finds him opening up about a potential new album. Basically, Jay says he's definitely down, but when he does drop, it needs to be relatable to the people, but also a real reflection of how he feels at this point in his life.
1: What are you trying to put out there that you would want to put out there?
2: I don't know yet. I don't know. But I know that we have enough negativity currently.
1: Mm-hmm.
2: I know that for sure. I don't know what I need to create currently that's going to like fulfill me.
1: Okay.
2: And make me happy. Because that's most important.
1: Yeah.
2: Right? And whatever that feeling is, you know, will vibrate and like, you know, touch people in a way with its honesty. And maybe I'm overthinking it. Maybe I'm stopping myself from just creating.
1: Mm-hmm.
2: Trying to create something that people like is where I think a lot of artists get jammed up. They love the feeling of that white hot feeling of when they was, you know, it felt new. And that newness, trying to create that, is where they get jammed up, because you don't know slang and you don't know anything. It's sad. It's like, it's cringy. Like, yeah. Nah, don't do that.

0: You know what I mean? Make your type of music. Because you ain't doing what you saying you're doing. I'm not doing the same thing I was doing in 96.
1: Yeah.
0: So you need to make that any type of music that approaches that would be embarrassing because it's not authentic.
1: Mm-hmm.
0: Just gotta make something timeless that I really love and that's really honest and true to who I am.
2: Straight out the frying pan and into the fire. Cannot possibly be more hyped to get a new project from King Hov. And yo, if I had to bet, I'd say it's coming sooner rather than later. Peep Jay-Z's hella dope interview with GQ in full up now at XXLMag.com. 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
6: Today, partly cloudy, high in the low 80s. Overnight, dropping down to a low in the 60s. And for Tuesday, expect some humidity, highs in the low 80s.
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All of my ops, they dance. What am I now possessed? How do I feel to refresh? Secrets I know got you stressed.

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Baby on the mic, Pharrell on the beat with a song that truly lives up to its title, Dead Fresh. Yo, we're inside of the Daily Grind, just getting things cracking for a new week. But fam, I cannot wait to get up and get down tonight with DJ Digital on XXL Higher Level Radio. Dig is coming through all types of new heat and tales from the City of Angels because he just touched down in L.A. So pull up and party with us right here tonight at 7. We going up tonight.

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0: 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Joey Edge, The Daily Grind. Shout out to Tyler for our first request of the week, going back to 2015 and an epic run for Mr. 1738, Fetty Wap, My Way. Yeah, baby.
1: Zuzu. Oh. 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Oh.

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Aha! That new Cardi B on the Daily Grind. Yo, that track right there just debuted at number 3 on the charts, which means that Barty has a

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J. Cole right there, still going hella strong out on that world tour. Major moments, night after night. 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

0: 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Inside of the Daily Grind, Joey Edge for your Monday. First 2 weeks of August in the books. Back to school season totally underway now. And I know you're looking for some of that hall pass cash. The fire thing for you is that's the exact name of the contest we're rocking with right now. More on how to get your bread up in just a hot minute. Going to the streets of London now with Dave and Thames.
1: Let's get the party started. 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That's when I knew that your heart was scarring. 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Let me

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0: That new Future on the Daily Grind. California Girls off his newly minted chart-topping album, The Real Me. And now he's already teaching a whole other new album in the near future for Future. We'll see about that. But what we do know is in your near future, back to school. That is just a whole fact. And I know you can use some of this Hall Pass cash. 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
5: Today, partly cloudy, high in the low 80s. Overnight, dropping down to a low in the 60s. And for Tuesday, expect some humidity, highs in the low 80s.
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1: She ain't even all that. Like, I ain't even like that. Ain't her mama white.

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Back to it on the Daily Grind. I'm Joey Etch. If you're just pulling up, you still got time to enter to win that Hall Pass Cash Contest. But tomorrow, I'm coming through to announce a new contest that could get you flown out to the concert trip of a lifetime. You definitely want to turn the TV off and the radio up for that.

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Joey Edge for your Monday. Man, like we talked about at the end of last week, former Crip leader Keefe D is currently on trial for the murder of Tupac Shakur after 30 years of being a cold case. And the weird thing is, Keefe D's been basically admitting to being involved this entire time, including in a book he wrote 7 years ago, which prosecutors say will be used in court. Will we finally get justice for Pac 3 decades later? Follow all the updates in real time on

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Magic 104.9 on the daily grind with Doja Cat and Lotto. I'm Joey Etch. And speaking of Lotto, did you see that a $1 billion Powerball ticket was sold somewhere in Illinois? Someplace called Fast and Fresh. Yo, if I bought that ticket, I for sure would be a whole lot more fresh, and it would happen fast, too. And I would most definitely be on a Rich Flex type of time, right?

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It's number one for hip hop magic, 104.9. Joey Etch here, highly favored and highly caffeinated for the Monday grind. And yo, if there's a track you need to fuel up this manic Monday, slide into my DMs right there in the station app. We'll see what I can queue up to throw down for you. Coming through now, a whole summertime smash from Kehlani and Usher. The real Usher, not the doppelganger people think he uses on tour. The track's called Shoulda Never.

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DD in the morning. And running them hits back to back all day. Rocking cause the party don't stop. 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WNWZ. 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

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Was really, really your man Joey Etch on the Daily Grind. Shout out to you for rocking with me on a Monday. 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And yo, coming up, if you were out doing your thing and didn't get up on any of the new music that dropped over the weekend, I got you. I'll put you on game next. Right now, we got all the motion with Boss Man Dealer.

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1: 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All right, man, I'm getting things lined up for tonight. 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

0: the place to be on a Monday. And that's just because you're here. You know that, right? The latest from Ye and Lauryn Hill. Yo, I said it once and I'll say it again. This whole month is about to be straight August-type heat from the rap game, and it's already been proven after the first 2 weeks. This past Friday, we had Trippie Redd drop a new album called NDA. The late, great Nipsey Hussle put out a posthumous collab project with Bino Rideau, which that one just might be my favorite new joint this week. But we also got that new Hit Boy album, the mixtape from Paul Wall and Terminology that we already talked about, and also Internet Money came through it. Their first project in like 5 years. Once again, super dope release week from all corners of the game. Go peep those and all the hot new hip-hop and R&B up on the site and the app. Number one for hip-hop, Magic 104.9.
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Joey Edge out here cooking on the daily grind. And man, you know what? I'm having a real tough time understanding what is fueling Rick Ross to just carry on this beef with Drake nonstop. Like, obviously, we know the deal with Kendrick. We know the deal with Rocky and Rihanna. But Ross is the one out here every week just talking crazy about the boy. But no one even knows how this whole thing started. If I'm Ricky Rose, I'm keeping my mouth shut and just let the hip-hop heads enjoy classics like this one that still goes off in the whip. Aston Martin music.

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New heat from the Carters. That Morning Dew remix, Beyonce and Jay-Z on one with that record right there. Let me know what you think of it. Hit my DMs. Hey.

0: be turned in. This 1915 law, meant to control rodents, was finally repealed after 85 years, deemed outdated and impractical for local government offices. Grand Rapids number one for hip-hop. 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

0: 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We are dead fresh on a Monday. Joey Edge here. But all right, that's about it for me, family. Thank you for rocking with me this afternoon. Definitely kicking off this week proper. Keep it here for the soundtrack to the rest of your workday. You can catch me tonight with Dig on Higher Level Radio. But yo, until then, yeah. Joey Edge on this daily grind, bouncing up out of here. Peace.
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13: Today, partly cloudy, high in the low 80s. Overnight, dropping down to a low in the 60s. And for Tuesday, expect some humidity, highs in the low 80s.
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6: 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I ain't even like that. Ain't her mama white. 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
2: Today, partly cloudy, high in the low 80s. Overnight, dropping down to a low in the 60s. And for Tuesday, expect some humidity, highs in the low 80s.
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I got options, I can pass that test like Stockton. 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

0: 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This 1915 law, meant to control rodents, was finally repealed after 85 years, deemed outdated and impractical for local government offices. 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

0: Turned up tonight. It is XXL Higher Level Radio, swinging back into things already, man. It has been a day, but you know what? Each and every night, this is like, if I can make it to this show each and every night, I know you're here waiting for us. And look, of course we got the music, you know this, but check it out, man. We're still celebrating our 2026 XXL freshman class, and coming up August 27th. Yo, it's going to be here before you know it, man. This month is moving. 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

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Somebody tell them people, Mr. Hemisphere.

0: On another hemisphere. Somebody tell them people Mr. Him is here.
1: Whoa, whoa, whoa, whoa, whoa, whoa.
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1: Whoa, whoa, whoa, whoa, whoa, whoa.
0: Mr. Him.
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1: And we got more hits where that came from. Plus, we got bangers still to come. The Bangers Hour. This is DJ Digital, and you've been listening to XXL Higher Level Radio. Settle in. First of all, how was the weekend? Was it good? Could it have been better? You know what I'm saying? I've been doing this thing lately where I'm grateful. Even in the bad times, I'm grateful. I've been trying to find, you know, the light at the end of the tunnel. The glass is half full. Sometimes it's hard. Sometimes people make it real hard. I think in the end, though, gratitude, man. It's been a grateful summer for DJ Digital. That's all I'm going to tell you, man. So, hey, look, if you need a little bit of my gratitude or whatever, I could let you borrow some of that. You could also tap in with us. Always be a part of the show. If you've been having a bad day, you need a friend, lock in with us, man. You message us, we'll hit you back. Tap in with us on the XXL app. Yo, hit up DJ Digital. They gave me a whole button so you can be a part of the show, so we can be friends through the music that we got coming up. At Bangers Countdown, get your votes in. I'm waiting on you to do just that as we come back on Higher Level Radio.
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